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1: Hello, it is now 6 o'clock, the news on Radio 1. I am Wycliffe Sebunya. The death toll from the Ebola outbreak in the Democratic Republic of Congo has now reached 136, with 514 suspected cases so far. One person is said to have died in Uganda. Cases have also been identified in Butembo City and rebel-controlled Goma in North Kivu province, as well as in South Kivu province. Health officials said that several deaths occurred in the community without being reported to the authorities. The outbreak has been caused by the Bundibugyo strain of Ebola. Bundibugyo has caused only two outbreaks before in 2007 and 2012, where it killed around 30% of people infected. In the meantime, the World Health Organization Director General Tedros Adhanom shows concern over the scale and speed of the Ebola outbreak. The Bundibugyo virus has no approved medicines or vaccines. Adhanom says he's deeply concerned about the scale and speed of the epidemic and points to the emergence of cases in urban areas, the deaths of healthcare workers, and significant population movement. Ebola is highly contagious and can be contracted via bodily fluids such as vomit, blood, or semen. The newly elected Buganda Caucus Chairperson Robert Mugabe outlines plans to tighten Buganda Regional Development Agenda and improve relations between the kingdom and the central government. Mugabe says both entities need to jointly work towards advancing people's

0: welfare and standards of living. He has made the revelation during the inaugural address to Buganda Parliament Caucus after being elected.
1: Already start the harvesting palm for now, yeah? And our palm now goes to Kalangala because there is a mill in Kalangala. Then back to

0: Now, a section of them have, however, failed to agree.
1: The senior presidential advisor on tourism, Lady Ajorova, expressed his need to integrate cultural heritage safeguarding into national development agenda, stressing that culture is a powerful engine for economic development. She says that it's important that all policies on culture are implemented to safeguard heritage, noting that Uganda is richly endowed with cultural diversity, which is one of the country's greatest tourism. This while officiating at the Cross Culture Foundation exhibition at Hotel Africana.
2: We need to invest in cultural innovation and community-led tourism at the local level, community level, at the district level, at the national level. We create platforms that actively engage young people in preserving and promoting heritage. Support museums and cultural enterprises as centers of education and economic opportunities.
1: Now, the Executive Director, Cross Culture Foundation of Uganda, Barbara Babwetera, expresses need to revive the country's value system through investing in cultural preservation.
3: Even this week alone and last week, a lot has been happening, but it is all a reflector to the neglection of our values as a people. Which values are resting in our museum, resting with the cultural advocates and activists? And with this, I call upon our country, our leaders. Can we invest in heritage preservation to revive our value systems, to revive who we are as a people and our identity without going into politics?
1: And also, Russian President Vladimir Putin is in Beijing for a summit with Xi Jinping days after U.S. President Donald Trump's visit. This is Putin's first foreign visit of the year, a reflection of how critical China has become for an increasingly isolated Russia. Beijing is the biggest buyer of Russian oil and a key ally, despite Western sanctions against Moscow. Putin will be seeking to strengthen the relationship, a new pipeline that could deliver up to 50 billion cubic meters of natural gas to China will be high on the agenda. He joins a long list of leaders who have been making their way to Beijing in recent months to do more business with China. Coming up, the great morning.
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0: It's a great morning show on Radio NFM 90 with John at 11 minutes past 6 o'clock. Wow. What a night, eh? What a night for the Arsenal. Congratulations, everybody. All those who subscribe to the North London club, the Gunners. Congratulations. It's been a long time coming. I'll start off with that, get that out of the way. Yeah, Luther Vandross, who they really didn't mean it. 1987 it was, the fourth and final single released from his multi-platinum album, Give Me the Reason. And the song was actually a top 10 R&B hit on the Billboard Hot Black Singles charts that year. And it sounds even better. Like every passing, it's just, he was really in his element. Fantastic way to start off this Wednesday morning, the 20th day of the month of May 2026. So much more where that came from, I can tell you. And we are going for a little bit of a ride on a pop bus. And that pop bus has got two musicians who sound so similar. I had them twisted for a while. Kylie Minogue and Sonia. Yeah. And that's just the opening three songs of the show this morning. But we've got the wake-up calls. We've got the kids' corner. We've got the news headlines and the press review. And when it comes to the kids' corner, guys, you know how we do. Just send us your kids' corner messages on 0703-090-090. The kids are back home for the holidays. Arsenal is winning titles. I'm sure something came up. They must have said something. They must have celebrated. Tell us how you celebrated last night. Some of the hilarious things they managed to get out of their mouths in between the yelling and whatnot. Yeah, I'd like to hear those. Send those to us on 0703-090-090. And also, for the kids, for the wake-up calls, that's the same number. 0703-090-090. But of course, you can also use Facebook. That's Radio 1 FM 90. You can email us programming@radio1fm90.com to get a wake-up call done for you. It's on a first-come, first-served basis, so the quicker you're about it, the better for everybody involved. And it happens at about 5:30, Monday to Friday, so 6:30 a.m. Monday to Friday. You make sure you've given us the person's name, their phone number, your name, because we need to know who is responsible for placing that wake-up call and the reason you're asking us to wake them up, whether it's an anniversary, congratulatory. I just mentioned the Premier League and congratulatory. I don't know if I'm just going to receive those ones this morning, but yeah, just let us know. Send those to us, eh? Send those to us. Definitely we'll do those wake-up calls for you. And we'll tell you what's making headlines at the papers as well. Final sweep. Hey, Parliament, crime scene, do not cross. Among 30 MPs on police radar, among other things, as police detectives equipped with crime scene master kits proceed to the North Wing of Parliament yesterday, among other stories. And we'll get to the press review proper right after the wake-up calls, and that will lead us then into the kids' corner, yeah, and the news headlines. But for now, we've got to take a look at the weather so that you can plan your day accordingly.
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0: Well, Kampala, Entebbe, Mukono, Wakisa and surrounding areas. Temperatures are going to drop today. Why? Because of the grey clouds and rainfall that's going to pop up in the afternoon. About 25, maybe if it goes high, 26 today. Yeah, it's rainfall from midday. May I suggest you get everything you intend to do out and about in the field before midday. After midday, all bets are off, because rainfall is expected in the later part of the day, okay? So get everything out and about in the field done for the early part of the day and stay indoors for the later part from lunchtime. 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

15 minutes now past 6 o'clock. And yes, the biggest story, not probably of the year in Uganda, frankly speaking. But you can never tell. Uganda is quite the movie. But for now, this has got to be hands down the biggest story. The fall of Anita Among from her lofty speakership role. And, of course, the fallout from that, the security sweeps, the investigations, and everything that came with it. And it looks like it was a protracted investigation, going on much longer than anybody thought. We are just seeing the tip of the iceberg, but there was so much going on. I saw a tweet, and I cannot verify this, of course, but he's been tweeting some rather accurate information, so I might as well just share with you. And I'm sure those of you who have been following his X handle probably know what I'm talking about. Goes by the name Ninja Tabs, who tweeted yesterday. And there were also Timothy Karyejere actually insinuated that the lady who was shot, you remember, at the speaker's residence a couple of days ago, and Chris Obore had to come out and explain that the police, some of the gun went off as they were slapping the car. Apparently, that was part of the security operation. They were monitoring the premises. I don't know how true that is, but that just tells you how far this probably has been, how long it has been going on, and how much hot soup she is in, frankly speaking. And the investigations continued yesterday in Parliament. The front pages of the papers, final sweep in the Monitor today. And with a notice, crime scene, do not cross. The entrance to the outgoing Speaker of Parliament, Anita Among's office yesterday, cordoned off by a joint security team. And also, a cleaner removed all her belongings. I remember the last time she was actually stepping into Speaker Rebecca Kadaga's role. They had the office completely stripped, carpeting, the works. What was they were looking for? Any African electronics paraphernalia, I would call it. I assume that's going to be the same thing that's going to happen before the next person steps in. And also, front page of the New Vision has Among 30 MPs on police radar as CID comms ex-speaker's office. The husband has been barred from leaving the country. Yes, I heard about that yesterday. Moses Magogo, of course. So they want him within arm's

0: reach in case investigations need to go further. It's a crazy time, man. There's so much happening. This is so big. Ebola can't quite get the press that usually it would. It's only the international press who are going waxing lyric over it, and the World Health Organization, and everybody's wondering what's going on with those people. But it's just incredible stuff. Now, Norbert Mao yesterday had something to say about this. Of course, you could say he was the lightning rod for the whole thing in many ways. And he called for an audit in the 11th Parliament after citing cases of abuse of office and corrupt tendencies. And he said, although he's been part of the former parliament, he accepts the rot in it, but he condemns the whole, you know, the corruption in it. And he had this to say.
1: Corruption is the biggest impediment to development. When officials with political power demand bribes, resources go into private pockets instead of being channeled towards production. This becomes a great distortion of economic incentives. If you have made a wrong decision, first of all, admit that you are wrong. Quickly. And then, preferably, first keep quiet. I saw the endorsers, the way they flocked to Mukono the other day, hugging everyone that was there. And I'm sure they have now blocked the other number now. I'm a politician, but even me, I'm shocked.
0: But you know Ugandans. And now is the time that Anita Bong is going to find out who exactly her friends are. Yeah, the ones who were friends because of what she could give them, or the ones who are friends because they were legitly her friends, if you know what I mean. And as I said, the new vision goes with 30 MPs on police radar. Everybody's probably going to be worried about picking up a phone or receiving a text from her number, so to speak, like Norbert Mao mentioned there. But also, those are probably the people who are going to stick the dagger in and twist. They were the ones closest after all. Now, the former Speaker of Parliament's son, just before Anita Mong, Jacob Olanya's son, posted something about 2-3 days ago. Cryptic, but if you understood it, it was one of those things. You had to understand it to know what was going on. And he alluded to a Luo proverb about the spear next to the chief is the one that kills him. Yeah, you interpret that as you want.
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0: Musa, I couldn't sleep well last night due to cough and flu.
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2: 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These corridors measure 20 meters, 30 meters, 40 meters, and 60 meters for the 66 kV, 132 kV, 220 kV, and 400 kV, respectively. Management has learned that these corridors are being encroached into by some members of the public to carry out their daily activities. These various activities include building both permanent and temporary structures, establishing car bonds, bricklaying, excavation, dumping, tipping, planting vegetation exceeding 6 feet in height, among others. Note that any person who violates the above will be prosecuted in accordance with the law. UETCL advises those intending to carry out any development activity within the vicinity of any high-voltage transmission line to seek guidance from the Wayleaves office located at Plot 10 Hannington Road or call our toll-free line 0800-277-002. UETCL, transmitting for transformation.
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6: The wake-up calls on Radio 1 FM 90 with John at 27 minutes, not to 7 o'clock. We do this Monday to Friday, 6:30 a.m. It's on a first-come, first-served basis. Okay? And now here's a birthday from a mother to a daughter. And I'm hoping said daughter picks up.
7: Hello?
6: Hello?
7: Hello?
6: Good morning, Lindsay. How are you?
7: Well, I'm fine.
6: Well, Lindsay, this is John, yeah? I'm calling you from Radio 1 FM 90 because I just wanted to say...

0: Thank you so much.
1: You're very, very welcome. And your mom's the one who put me up to this. Mm. Yeah, and she said, you know, please call my daughter Lindsay and wish her a great birthday on my behalf. And she says, I thank God for the precious gift of you. From the moment you were born, you've been my heart, my answered prayer, and a reminder of God's faithfulness. You are fearfully Aww. And wonderfully made. And she goes ahead and quotes Psalms 139, verse 14, and says, I'm proud of the strong and beautiful soul you are becoming. So on your birthday, she prays that your path is lit with endless opportunities, favor, joy, and peace. And never forget how deeply you are loved, not just today, but every day of your life. And may God bless you abundantly in the new year. Protect and guide you in all that you do. And she's not the only one. Your siblings have piled on as well. Elaine, Eugene, and Quincy. So we just want to wish you a happy birthday, Lindsay.
0: Thank you so much. Ah. And thank you, Mom. Ah.
1: All right. You have a lovely one, eh?
0: Thank you.
1: All right. Cheers. Okay, that's one wake-up call done. And let's see about doing another. Kasango, you're still searching AAA's residences. They're not yet... Kasango. Now look at this one. Okay. Let's see. this is a tricky one. Two ladies. Let me see what I can do. Morad.

Okay. Murad and family, unfortunately. Okay. Your mom May is not picking up, so I'm going to try and call her sister Sarah now and see what gives. Okay? But if that fails as well, we'll just have to call it quits.

0: So he's got a mum and an aunt who are celebrating your birthday.
1: Hello?
0: Hello?
1: Hello?
0: Good morning.
1: Good morning.
0: Is this Sarah?
1: Yes.
0: Sarah. Well, this is John. I'm calling you from Radio NFM 90.

0: Now, I know your birthday was yesterday.
1: Yes.
0: Yeah. And today is your sister May's birthday.
1: Yes.
0: Yeah. So I tried calling May first, but she didn't pick up the phone. So I tried yours.
1: Wow.
0: Yes. And it's great that you picked up, because now you can tell May that I tried to wake up and wish her happy birthday as well. But, you know, but congratulations.
1: Thank you for that. Thank you so much.
0: You're very, very welcome.
1: May as well.
0: Yeah. And this one came from Morad KM and family, by the way. They asked me to wake
1: what?
0: The both of you up. Yeah.
1: Thank you so much, Mama.
0: Yeah. Yeah.
1: And thank you, Radio.
0: You're very, very welcome. Very welcome.
1: Yes.
0: All right. You have a great one. Yeah? And pass the regards to May as well.
1: I'll call up later. Okay. Thank you so much.
0: All right. Cheers.
1: Great day.
0: Cheers, cheers, cheers. All right. The wake-up calls are done. Press review coming right up.
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Well, we start off with the front page of the New Vision today. 30 MPs on police radar. Amongst case, that is, if you're wondering why they're on police radar. I think her tight... those I think she's in cahoots with, in whatever this is. And it's one of those things. You slip up and you find a drone outside your doorway. That kind of situation. CID comms ex speaker's office and husband barred from leaving the country. Moses Magogo, that is. So he's probably had to deposit his passport somewhere. At least I know that's the procedure, but I don't know if that's what's happened. However, guys, get off my phone. Sports news is after Hishi. Relax. And front page of the Monitor, final sweep. clearing out a cleaner who was acting on instructions of the outgoing speaker. Ms. Anita Mong reportedly removed all her belongings a day before the detectives actually raided her office at Parliament yesterday and labelled it a crime scene. Yeah. Now you see how you find yourself in problems. The cleaner might have to answer for find themselves in, especially where some things are concerned when they're trying to implicate somebody. Anyways, this is the time she's going to find out who her true friends are. Also in the Observer today, front page, inside Among's 48-hour collapse within less than 48 hours, one of the most powerful political figures in Uganda found herself abandoned by key allies, publicly criticized by powerful state actors, and eventually forced to withdraw from the speakership race altogether. And I keep telling you guys, things like this, everybody thinks they're gradual. They're never gradual. It's always abrupt. It's like death. It's never gradual. It always comes without notice on a random Tuesday afternoon at 4 p.m. You never plan for it. And I always laugh at those who think they can plan it out. You can never really... When it comes, when the end comes, in whichever way, whether it's your life, your career, whatever, it's never something you plan for. And that's why the shock of the news is always incredibly hard to deal with. How you react to it. It's always helpful when you've processed it previously and prepared your mind mentally for it, because it's always coming. But we never do, because it's in our nature to never prepare for the end, whatever that end is. And on the front page of the Monitor, who is who in the Among probe? The cleaners thrown their hat in the ring. They'll find out soon enough. Corruption probe expands to Parliament and queries as to whether it gets... Was it really about corruption? If it was, then why is he getting the nod? Well, your guess is as good as mine. The calculus involved in these things is above my pay grade. I'm not going to delve into that. And also on the front page of the New Vision, this is something actually I've been wondering about, and maybe we need to have somebody in studio to talk about this. Why stroke is attacking the youth? And there's this picture, there's a 21-year-old here who's never imagined he'd be ever spend Wednesdays seated among dozens of stroke patients at Mulago National Referral Hospital, relearning how to walk, stretch his fingers, and rebuild a life interrupted far too early. Honestly, it is getting worrying. I met an Uber driver recently, young fellow, looks fit as a fiddle. You know, he's in shape anyway. Maybe 35 tops. And he had a stroke. Half his face was still, you could see the effect. I mean, you know, half his face was still a little bit droopy. That's an absolute shock. But it's crazy. It's something we need to have an honest opinion about. And if you probably found out why, whole factories would probably close in this country.
I'm telling you. And also in the monitor today on the front page, Starlink gets go ahead to provide satellite internet. And the lizard says more slaying avenues. But this would have been front page big news considering its impact. But I'm telling you, the political goings on right now, you can get away with so much with Among's downfall. But this downfall, it's been loud. It reminds me of Humpty Dumpty, I'm telling you. And I don't think any of the king's horses and the king's men can put Humpty Dumpty back on the wall again. And also in the new vision today, on the front page, prisons ordered to produce Chivumbi in terrorism case. And also...

0: If you'd like, if you pick up the New Vision today, Archbishop warns priests against alcohol abuse and corruption. That's the Metropolitan Archbishop of Gulu Catholic Archdiocese. Raphael Wohorach Pomon is there giving the warnings. And Turkmenistan seeks strong bilateral ties with Uganda. Meanwhile, the IGG is going to scrutinize Among's assets. Guys. The institution, which was told to back off, when they tell you they're coming for you, you know your goose is cooked. Proper cooked. And Uganda and Kenya to pay slain geologists. And also, in the New Vision today, government drafts tougher rules to ease closure of defiant universities. And power crisis paralyzes Sorority Hospital. There's a... This is a sad one. But you need to check out the story. And Naira turns to wild coffee to fight climate change. You need to have a look at that. The Excelsa coffee at Kawanda. Interesting development, that. And I'm sure I'm going to see it in the National Coffee Forum WhatsApp group. Always an interesting place. And also, on the back pages, 300... Before we get to the back pages, let's first get with the Monitor and the Observer. Because Ebola, 127 health workers and contacts quarantined. Yeah. It's rare that you see Ugandans coalesce around a cause. But yesterday, every Ugandan on social media was defending Uganda because of, the World Health Organization's announcement about Ebola being in Uganda or whatnot. Across the divide, everybody just piled on and had a go at World Health Organization for blowing things out of proportion. On that one, we agree, because we all know when it comes to handling viral issues, very few countries come close to Uganda's reputation. We don't joke. And I want to say this. Please take it as a compliment. Don't take it as a derogatory. With a president that's bordering on hypochondriac. He cannot allow. My friend, the reaction to any disease outbreak is taken with extreme precaution. So we all know we are safe in that sense. And you can see it, and you wouldn't know that. Yes, the Ministry of Health has said don't hug, don't shake hands and whatnot. But the Arsenal fans wouldn't wear it yesterday. Anyways, Uganda gets more powers in Kenya pipeline operations. It's massive stuff. Picked up about a 20% stake and can now actually recommend the sacking of a CEO. It can take some pretty big decisions. The Kenyans were throwing tantrums yesterday over it. I don't know why. They allow other the Europeans to take over their companies, but it's when Uganda takes an interest in one of their companies, that's when they draw a line. Pussy too. Anyways, Muhoza says we have recovered a lot of money in raid. And Mao says, by the way, I'm still in the speaker race. Considering the polls yesterday that we had on TalkBack, if the population were to vote, he'd still have a good shot. But I'm still quite impressed by the performance of Amelia Chambadi on that poll yesterday. Almost 100% of the calls and messages would love her to be deputy speaker. Just out of the blue. Quite interesting. And also in the Monitor today, Equal Opportunities Commission directs government on Nubians and Lendu rights. That was in the news yesterday. As government issues tough guidelines on public gatherings and places of worship. As I said, for Ebola, of course. But Arsenal fans are... They were ready to risk it all yesterday. And in the Daily Monitor Extra, dream homes like Anita Mong's My friend, bulletproof, I don't know what. You really have to have crossed people to install bulletproof glass in your house, eh? What did you do? And also, in the lifting the veil of Expika Mong's palatial houses, you can monitor always coming through on that one. You can bet on it. And how Nansana has evolved into Wakiso's business hub. From Mashtoa to what it is now, just incredible. Actually, I think if you wanted to pilot anything or to test a product, Nansana is the lab to check its success. If it works in Nansana, it can work anywhere. But check it out. There's a full page spread here. And the mayor of Nansana, Wycliffe, is about to come in anytime now. Meanwhile, on the back pages in the monitor, Magnificent Eight. That's about Vipers. It's not only Arsenal who are champions, by the way, as they are 360 million shillings richer. And in the Observer today, Insider Mong's 48-hour collapse as Ugandan researchers challenge how Africans think, from untouchable to under investigation. Anita Mong there. As Russia rushes specialists to Uganda amidst Ebola alarm. I bet they're coming to learn, because I don't think we're going to need much of the advice. We are as good as it gets when it comes to fighting Ebola on this planet. I don't think anybody has more experience than we do.
1: Yeah, we are super, super.
0: Yeah.
1: Within no time.
0: Ah, la, la, la. We're so good at this. I guess they're sending them to learn, not to teach us. Not the Russians, at least. And Uganda moves to unlock 700 billion trapped in court battles. Is this involving a monk? Hey, vandalism, extraction, and the making of the Ugandan state. There's an interesting analysis there from the Observer you want to see today. And this is an interesting one from Jenkins Cubby. A viewpoint: why Africa's mental health crisis needs a Bantu cure, whatever that means. And these loans can finish your marriage faster than bad coitus. In the Observer today, there's an article. Caroline Nakaziwe is not
1: personal loans. Or?
0: I don't know, but check it out. Mobile phone loans, I think, or something. But on the back pages, Mangoli, the new SC Villa linchpin. Barasa Mangoli there. And in the Bukede today.
1: Yes, in today's Bukede, Obunkenke ku Parliament, Pastor Zeko Office, yes, Speaker, Nibajayo Ebiziviti, Bakunye Zaba Nene, Emundu, Enkula Israeli, Zibasanze, Wakazi Kanze, Abebi Okwedi, in the picture of the entrance, John,
0: mm-hmm.
1: To the Speaker's office here,
0: mm-hmm.
1: and the investigators also there. And also in today's Bukede, there's there's a picture of the Boda Boda guys here,
0: mm-hmm.
1: who are riding behind the truck that was carrying the Speaker's car.
0: Yeah.
1: That was down the Speaker's car.
0: Mm-hmm. Yeah.
1: So you can imagine the kind of conversation
0: the
1: chaps have.
0: Yeah.
1: Also pictures here of how it all went down as they went to the Speaker's Parliament, her home in Tinder. Nelo yawa Speaker na yene bamleta na mchifananyi. Ate Kalangwa, je ya jamanyo kwefuka kayungane jinja, Bukeda wandiseyo. 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Yeah, those are some of the stories in Bukede today.
0: No page 3.
1: Page 3 is about the speaker. Maybe Lugambo for you here. Beef between Palaso and King Saha.
0: I saw a tweet. So I think King Saha was saying, I think one of them was saying, come and rescue me. This one wants to kill me.
1: Yeah, there's apparently Palaso attacked Saha.
0: Mm.
1: We

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6: The news briefs on Radio 1. I am Wycliffe Sebunya. The East African Community Secretariat recommends that partner states heighten surveillance, strengthen emergency preparedness, and intensify cross-border coordination following the outbreak of Ebola Bundibugyo virus disease in the Democratic Republic of Congo and Uganda. This comes as the death toll from the Ebola outbreak in the DRC is reported to have reached 136 with 514 suspected cases. The ESC Deputy Secretary General in charge of infrastructure, productive, social and political sectors, Andrea Arik Manweth, says the new outbreak underscores the continuing threat posed by epidemic-prone diseases and the importance of regional solidarity and preparedness. Arik says given the high level of movement of people and goods across the region, coordinated preparedness and rapid information sharing are essential to preventing cross-border transmission and protecting health and livelihoods of East Africans. The Electoral Commission starts the exercise of displaying the voters' register in Kalangala District out of the District Woman Member of Parliament by-election. The by-election will be held on the 24th of June 2026 after the seat fell vacant following the death of the MP Helen Natchimuli. Electoral Commission spokesperson Julius Muchunguzi tells Radio 1 that the exercise starts today and will run until the 29th of May 2026. The Insurance Training College launches a campaign intended to tackle key challenges facing the insurance sector through research and innovation. The college's chief executive officer, Saul Seremba, says the initiative aims to find practical ways of extending insurance coverage to people currently excluded from the traditional insurance systems. Seremba says the college has signed a memorandum of understanding with Service Corp's Innovation Hub to establish an innovation hub that will drive digital transformation across this sector. The newly elected Buganda Caucus Chairperson Robert Mugabe outlines plans to tighten Buganda regional development agenda and improve relations between the kingdom and the central government. Mugabe says both entities need to jointly work towards advancing people's welfare and standards of living. He has made the revelation during his inaugural address to Buganda Parliamentary Caucus after being elected. And elsewhere, Israeli airstrikes have killed at least 19 people in southern Lebanon. The country's health ministry says 10 of them, including 3 children and 3 women, were killed in a single attack that hit a house in the town of Deir Quanan. Lebanon was drawn into the war on the 2nd of March when the Iran-backed armed Shia Islamist group Hezbollah fired rockets at Israel in retaliation for U.S.-Israeli strikes that killed Iran's supreme leader. The latest deaths, less than a week after the U.S. said Lebanon and Israel had agreed to extend a ceasefire by

0: 45 days, with the two sides set to resume talks at the beginning of June. Despite the extension, both Israel and Hezbollah have continued to exchange fire, especially in southern Lebanon. At other sports, Arsenal were crowned Premier League champions for the first time in 22 years after Manchester City drew 1-0 with Bournemouth last evening. Champions in six of the previous eight seasons, Manchester City needed to win to narrow the gap on Arsenal to 2 points and take the race to the final day of the season on Sunday. It is the 14th English title for Arsenal, putting them behind only Liverpool and Manchester United at 20. And they are first since 2003-2004 when the Invincibles went unbeaten under Arsene Wenger. The Great Morning Show continues.
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2: 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Are you moving home or office? 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And you can call them up on 0752 quadruple 619 for a free survey and instant quote.
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0: 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Gloria Estefan's Anything For You. It's a big heartbreak ballad about how hard it is to let go during the emotional upheaval of a dying relationship. It was her first number one hit, incidentally, topping the charts for 2 weeks in May of 1988. She had two more, Don't Wanna Lose You, kind of in the same breath when you think about it, and then the more hopeful Coming Out of the Dark in 1991. Oh, that was good. And she actually wrote the song, which was part of the album Let It Loose. Incidentally credited to Gloria Estefan and the Miami Sound Machine. But her next album, Cuts Both Ways in 1989, was credited to her solo, just Gloria Estefan, not the Miami Sound Machine in tow. And it was a beautiful, beautiful song. And I'm sure you enjoyed it as much as I did. And it was the first single off this album. There were songs like Rhythm Is Gonna Get You, Bet You Say That, and 1, 2, 3, 4. You know that one, that up-tempo song. And originally it was cut with just vocals on piano, but at the last minute, they decided to change things up with a 4-day deadline, by the way. The Miami Sound Machine's Jorge Casas, who was a bassist, and Clay Oswald, who was a keyboardist, reworked the track and added guitar, bass, percussion, and horns to the mix and gave it this finished product. And it's a beautiful song and really does encapsulate her profound connection with her husband, Emilio, in a way. Beautiful, beautiful song. And a worthy number one, I think, on this day, the 23rd of May. Now, for the other events that are marked on this day in history, we'll have to go to 1974 when Kay Adroa Amin, wife of the president, was arrested after being found, according to Radio Uganda at the time, with 15 rounds of ammunition in the house of her brother, Wilson.
1: Yeah.
0: When they go for you, I'm telling you, they can find you with everything, even a rocket launcher. Also, on this day, in 1932, globally now, Amelia Earhart took off from Newfoundland to begin the world's first solo non-stop flight across the Atlantic Ocean by a female pilot, landing in Ireland the next day. And also on this day in history, the International System of Units, SI, redefined their base units, making the international prototype of a kilogram obsolete. They changed it. I can't remember the specifics, but it was from a weight that was kept somewhere in storage to a measurement of light, a measurement of distance. And something to do with light, it's a whole long explanation. I can't get into it right now, but maybe we might get into it since we are discussing World Meteorology Day. I'll get back to you on that. Just give me a sec. Let me collect myself. But when we get into talk back, I will do you the service of actually sharing that with you on how they changed it on this particular day, because it's a core unit of measurement in a way that everything is kind of derived from. And since we're going to be talking weights as well, for the other events that are marked on this day in history, today, besides being World Weights and Measures Day and World Metrology Day, for measurements, that metrology, not meteorology of weather, but also happens to be World Autoimmune Arthritis Day, World Bee Day. I saw a fantastic apiary, like Institute of something. Was it along Kayunga Road or something like that? Really built with the honeycombs in mind. I thought the architecture was quite interesting. Also today happens to be Flower Day. And International Clinical Trials Day. One of the most interesting ones, I think I've heard that the Japanese have started clinical trials on regrowing teeth. I haven't confirmed that, but it would be nice to see if it did happen. It'd be interesting. Because some of us, we need to replace our teeth. Also, well, those are just some of the events that are marked on this day in history, the 23rd of May. Coming up next, though, we're going to have a look at the weather. We'll dive into traffic updates, then get out of that, have a business report, and talk back.
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0: Onesmus is saying, on this day in history, Arsenal was declared champions of the EPL 2025-2026 season. You guys are the real epidemic. Forget Ebola. You guys are it. Anyways, Kampala and Tembe Mukono are guessing surrounding areas. Highest temperatures today expected to get about 25, maybe pushing 26 degrees Celsius. But if you're doing anything out and about in the field, get it done now. Because after midday, all bets are off. I don't know what the weather's going to pan out like, how long the rain's going to come down. But there's rainfall expected in the later part of the day. And might throw a spanner in the works of whatever it is you're trying to achieve. 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

0: Kawempe Trading Center, slow moving traffic between the Xera Supermarket and the Kawempe Lugoba Road Junction. One inbound in YC Trading Center, still hold ups are between the Kawempe Police Station and the Northern Bypass. But traffic appears to have slightly subsided. Gayazar Kalere Market, movement in is within 6 minutes. Then toward Kubiri, another stretch. That is from Total Gayazar Road up to Kubiri. And Bina Issa Road, there are still long queues of traffic moving in all the way up to Shioblago. Bombo Road is from the Makene versus Sandgate up to the one to get traffic lights. Makene Road coming in. So now delays from Makene College School up to the Gaddafi traffic lights. I have another hold up at the one to get junction of about 3 to 4, 5 minutes maximum. Now Clavier, about 10 minutes on Hoiwa Road entering the city from the Pride Bank, now Clavier. After the Nakuvi traffic lights for Kesa, within 4 minutes, Kasumi traffic is the same. Luigi looks good. Nansana, light traffic there as well. Lenga Reading Center on Mitiana Road, still okay. Segam Market, the same. Masaka Road, Chengira, toward the Nakauka Road Junction, both ways, traffic could still clock about 10 minutes or so. And then in Atete, just within traffic stops, Mango area. That climb from Sapa Government School up to the Kanapa Chivev Live at Itumar Junction. Slow moving traffic. Then on the Kampala Jinja Highway, where you get a trading center, busy enough from Yugakov Limited up to the Nambole Road Junction, inbound traffic. Namabe Fine, Chiwanga, Set, and Mokono are looking good. Nadia, slight hold ups around the supermarket. Nadia coming into the city. Nigeria looks okay. Chiwatle area, Chikuveru from Chambogo, all good. Tinda traffic, the street traffic stops. And in Bokoto, Kabira Country Club area, the Villa Uganda, bridge traffic stops as well. More close coming to Kamuocha. It's slow approaching the Bokoto Ice Apartments. Chivano, it's Salo 2. As 1 year, the Kampala International School gets slow around that area. Kamuocha Market looks okay. Mawanda Road, still light traffic, same on John Babiha. Even Sri Chivando, there are no worries. Alan with the traffic into travel news at FM 90 Radio 1.
1: Along Entebbe Road from Chitende towards Kajanstown, traffic is slow but on okay. A busy forward traffic past Seguku towards Irowa. Traffic building up from Stella Stage in Ajanangu towards the roundabout along Entebbe Road about 15 to 18 minutes. From Obutu, traffic is slow towards the roundabout Jessica Masaka Road. Approaching the same to be around about routine slow movement of traffic past Uraga Kalinda Rojas in the town and about 5 days from Sheva Way. You are using past Nankun traffic lights. There is slow movement of traffic along Mutesa 1 Road from the side of the city towards Clock Tower. Mango Road in Sambero, the busy form of traffic approaching Clock Tower and Tebbe Road good both ways. Bench look about 5 days towards the Minim Press Junction. Later, I'm going to find along Namibia Road down the New Tax Park. It's busy, but on the Kalunga Road, both ways past Mkwano Mall. There is some movement of traffic out of Mkwano Road towards Mkwano Road, but it's fine. Access Road, Yusuf Road, Ginger Road, that route and about 7 minutes like a delay time as drive through the Kitamashi Junction as is traffic moving into the city along Ginger Road from the first Swiss Junction in the Kitamashi Junction. A busy form traffic both ways past the Wogu Bypass traffic rest of about 7 minutes as is traffic moving either way past the Newport Junction. About 8 minutes like a delay time from whichever way you are using past Spam Ridge Junction. There is some movement of traffic past the Banda Taxi Stage along Jija Road and about 8 to 10 minutes the day time past Chirika Town along Jija Road both ways. Augustus Kuvanda with a traffic update on FM 90 Retinioka.
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7: The management of Uganda Electricity Transmission Company, UETCL, informs the general public that it is risky and unsafe to conduct any activity under or within the Wayleaves corridor of any high voltage transmission line. These corridors measure 20 meters, 30 meters, 40 meters, and 60 meters for the 66 kV, 132 kV, 220 kV, and 400 kV respectively. Management has learned that these corridors are being encroached into by some members of the public to carry out their daily activities. These various activities include building both permanent and temporary structures, establishing car bonds, bricklaying, excavation, dumping, tipping, planting vegetation exceeding 6 feet in height, among others. Note that any person who violates the above will be prosecuted in accordance with the law. UETCL advises those intending to carry out any development activity within the vicinity of any high-voltage transmission line to seek guidance from the Wayleaves office located at Plot 10 Hannington Road or call our toll-free line 0800-277-002. UETCL, transmitting for transformation.

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Energy drinks aren't recommended to children, pregnant women, lactating mothers, or people sensitive to caffeine. This promotional offer has been approved by the National Lotteries and Gaming Regulatory Board. 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
1: Uganda and Canada reaffirmed their commitment to deepening bilateral ties in trade, tourism, aviation, and private sector development. This during talks between Permanent Secretary, Ministry of Foreign Affairs, Vincent Bagire, and Canada's newly designated High Commissioner to Uganda, Joshua Taba, as the two countries seek to expand economic cooperation between the two countries. The two officials also discussed growing the desire for Canadian investors and institutions to explore opportunities in Uganda, particularly in sectors where Canada has traditionally been strong, including agribusiness, extractives, and financial services. Uganda is currently hosting teams of travel professionals, tourism marketeers, and trade representatives from the UK, Australia, and Tanzania who are on a familiarization tour, a strategic tourism market penetration campaign. The tour is designed to position Uganda as a preferred tourist destination and positioning Uganda as a preferred tourism destination. In a statement, Foreign Affairs Ministry says that three delegations are exploring and experience Uganda's unique tourism attractions and destinations attractions. The Uganda Manufacturers Association partners with experts from the Indian community to push for adoption of new technologies in the construction sector. OMA Deputy Executive Director Mbarak Kirunda says adoption of new technologies will help developers or proprietors of structure to attain efficiency in setting up properties. He says it's against this background that they are partnering with the Indian Community Trustee to hold the Construct Uganda Expo to be held at OMA grounds to showcase latest technologies and solutions in construction, renewable energy, electricity, and infrastructure development. Banking giant Standard Chartered has become the latest major company to announce job cuts as it increases its adoption of artificial intelligence. The firm, which has its headquarters in the UK, said it will cut more than 15% or around 7,800 of its back office roles by 2030. The bank says it aims to move some of the affected workers to other roles in the business. This comes as companies around the world have announced major job cuts in recent months as they increasingly use AI tools for tasks currently carried out by humans.
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1: At 28 minutes past 8 o'clock, this is a great morning show on Radio 1 FM 90 with John. And on TalkBack today, on this day in history, we did mention that today is World Metrology Day 2026. And today, metrology coming from meter, not from meteorology, the weather thing, just... Again, I have to keep clarifying because really it's touch and go. It's only when you see the spelling that you can make the distinction. And the theme is building trust in policymaking, metrology in trade, industry and consumer protection. And in studio with us this morning, we've got Sylvia Charaba, the spokesperson, UNBS. Welcome to Radio and TalkBack, Sylvia. I think this is the first time I'm actually hosting you in studio, right?
2: Yes, it's the first time I'm here, and I'm grateful. Radio One.
1: Yeah,
2: it feels nice being in here very early in the morning.
1: Well, we're going to be discussing measurements, weights, and all this stuff. I like to call it shrinkflation, but I'm going to get to it shortly. That's going to be part of the conversation because we're talking about measurements and the exactitude of them. And well, short weights is what you'd call it. This, if you will, now before we even get to this, could you just tell us what UNBS's role is when it comes to measurements and keeping measurements standard?
2: I come from Uganda National Bureau of Standards, that is UNBS, the national agency that is responsible for standards and metrology. Mm-hmm. So as you said, many times people know UNBS for standards and little attention is given to measurements.
1: Yes, that's true.
2: To metrology. Mm-hmm. So that is one of our core mandates. We do standards, and standards apply to measurements in trade, measurements in everyday life, health sector, agriculture, in everything we do as human beings. Mm. You measured how much more time you needed to get here when you're getting from home this morning. You'll measure how much sugar you need to take. If you're doing morning tea or breakfast, you'll measure how much data you need to be on TikTok.
1: Yeah.
2: You'll measure everything, clear everything that we do. So at UNBS, we are responsible for metrology, and metrology in two forms. We have what we call industrial and scientific metrology. And this is the measurement systems, the units, that if you have a kilogram in Uganda and you want a kilogram in Japan, it's the same. It's not a mistake. If it's a meter in India, it's a meter in Uganda. So who is responsible to make sure that those measurement units are standardized? That is UNBS. We do that on behalf of Uganda. And we do that in collaboration with experts at an international level. So just for your assurance, when you find a milligram in Uganda, UNBS is there behind the scene to make sure that the meter, the milligram, the everything that is measured here in Uganda corresponds to what is measured globally. And then we have what we call legal metrology.
1: Okay.
2: Under legal metrology, this is now what comes back to you and me, that we can see every day you go to buy a kilogram of rice and that person in the shop is weighing it for you. How sure are you then that you're actually getting a kilogram? For many of us who use motorcycles or vehicles, when you go and you're buying fuel, and you're buying petrol or diesel, and you're at the dispensing pump, who makes sure that actually if you're paying for 5 liters of fuel, It is what you get. And another interesting area is when you look at the health sector, if you are sick and you go to the hospital, they start by measuring your body pressure. Yeah, mm-hmm. That is measurement.
1: Mm-hmm.
2: What happens if they measure you and the machine they are using has not been verified by UNBS, has not been calibrated by UNBS? They will tell you you have high blood pressure. They will prescribe medication for you. And ooh, maybe you're not.
1: Uh-huh.
2: For guys who drive in the morning or in the evening, we've seen our people, the traffic police with, you know,
1: mm-hmm.
2: So if that person puts that gun on you and is measuring whether the level of alcohol content you have, if that machine is not verified by the UNBS, if it's not verified by our experts, it will give the traffic officer wrong results. And maybe you're drunk and he thinks you're not. And maybe you're not drunk and he thinks you are. So that is how important metrology is. And that is what we are here to speak about today as UNBS, as Ugandans, to raise awareness and responsibility to the traders, to the consumers, but most importantly, to each and every one of us.
1: Okay, I'm going to take a call because I see somebody's already on the phone line. I think there's a pressing issue. Oh, okay, dropped off there. But yeah, if you call back, I'll put you right through. Now, usually when people talk about measurements, nobody complains when you give them more than they paid for. But when you give them less than they paid for, that's where the problems start. Shortage. I was calling it shrinkflation because it looks like because of the obviously the natural inflation of prices, it feels like when I say natural inflation, you know what I mean. It's not that it's natural, but call it engineered, whatever. But there's inflation in the market inevitably, and things cost more than they used to. But you're still paying the same amount of money for a certain product on the market. What you don't realize is that somehow the manufacturer has kept the price the same, but kept the labeling the same, but the quantity of the actual product has changed. It's not as much as it used to be. A kilogram of bread from a lot of bakeries is not a kilogram, but it still looks relatively the same as a kilogram. The packaging probably still says a kilogram. Nobody tells you it's now 800 grams, but somehow they've compensated for inflation in the 200 grams that you don't really notice. So this is where I have a problem. Sylvia, what do we do about this?
2: Yes, rightly so. We have what we call fair trade. There should be fairness mm-hmm. in everything that we are doing in metrology. And yes, if you look at the theme that globally, this year, the focus of all the experts in metrology and measurements are focusing on building trust in policymaking. So because we envision that someone will not be trusted, especially a businessman. They would, they look at maximizing profit. This is where UNBS comes in. We do verification. For the manufactured products, these are products that are packed when you and me are not there.
1: Mm-hmm.
2: We have what we call pre-package monitoring. We have a team that goes into the industry and makes sure that those pre-packed products, they pack when every one of us is not there, but there are systems that they follow. So we make sure that before you get the UNBS quality mark for the prepackaged products, the issue of measurement, accurate quantities is key. So before we give you the UNBS quality mark, it is also a requirement that you must comply with the standards for measurement. If you're giving me 500 grams, it should be 500 grams. So this is measured in the industry where UNBS does the inspection, does the verification, does the audits on behalf of Ugandans. But also, many times, we focus and think it's the consumer that is going to benefit. We've also found instances where business people are losing. Actually, if you do not measure, you lose, and you may not know who is losing. Mm-hmm. It can be a business person, it can be a consumer, and we have actually seen this happen in real life here in Uganda, where someone thinks he's measuring a kilogram, and because the weighing equipment they're using is not calibrated, it's not... Mm. By calibration is for us to measure and confirm that what that particular equipment or machine is measuring is actually accurate and precise, not beyond, not below.
1: Mm-hmm.
2: So we've found out that actually sometimes the business people lose. They pack more than what they should be packing. So we are saying at the end of the day, as a legal requirement by UNBS, you must measure. Measure for my safety, me as the consumer, but also you in business, measure for certainty so that you do not make losses, so that you do not make, you know, you do not get into expenses that mm-hmm. you've not planned for. So it is a two-way process. The trader, the manufacturer must measure. But when I'm coming, for example, people who do a lot of groceries and butcheries?
1: Yes. you've mentioned butcheries, and we got a comment here from Percy, and he's not the only one, who says, it's good to have the UNBS official here. When it comes to measures and weights, let us agree that UNBS has not met its mandate. We grew up seeing the Department of Weights and Measurements under the Ministry of Commerce and Trade officials having specified days moving around and checking on the different minzanis. And that's the weighing scales of traders. But today, we are cheated on sugar. And this is very important. Pork weights. For fuel, we need a whole day to talk about it. Speaking of the pork thing, I saw somebody raise it to the CDF in all this kerfuffle of cleaning up corruption. He raised it to the CDF to deal with it because you pay for a kilo, but you get mostly cabbage and other things. And matoke, the real meat is not there. So this is a problem. It's a national security issue. What are we going to do?
2: Interesting. Actually, standards and metrology issues are actually national security issues. But yes, just to allay the fears of Percy about the Minzan team, UNBS, yes, the ministry, we are under the Ministry of Trade, Industry and Cooperatives. But we operate independently as a parastatal. And for the specific activities by the Weights and Measures Department, we are present in the regions. For example, we are in Mbale, we are in Lira, we are in Barara, we are in Jinja, we are even here in Kampala, we are in Katwe. Mm. And what we do exactly is the verification around. If you reached out to traders,
1: mm-hmm.
2: they sometimes call us Aba Minzani. Mm-hmm. I mean, we are there. But see, we are there on the ground. We move, we verify voluntarily because the law requires us to call. Let people first bring their equipment voluntarily and we verify them.
1: Okay.
2: In instances where they do not comply, then we go and enforce. Yeah, if we do not find you with a verified sticker of UNBS, then we know you've not brought your equipment for annual verification. And as such, our team, the enforcement team, will come and take those weighing scales.
1: Mm-hmm.
2: And I mean, sometimes we've been in runoffs with our business people, but it's because they have failed to comply at the goal. When we come and we are calling you voluntarily to come and verify for your own good, and then you do not respond, the bureau is left with no options but to do the enforcement. But yes, are we there in the field? Yes, we are.
1: Haruna says fake cement on the market. This is the bane of the construction industry, and if you don't know what you're purchasing, you're in for a nasty surprise. Guys, what are we going to do about this? Everybody's crying about this.
2: So here is the issue.
1: Mm.
2: For the construction industry, we've had discussions with our sector. And when we do the industrial checks, in the industries, we'll find that the manufacturer is complying. Because as I said, our team of experts go down to the factories where these products are done. And we do the verification and confirm that actually, if it's a bag of cement, it is 50 kilograms. If it's a steel bar, you know, because measurements cut across even the steel sector, yeah, the thickness of the mutaimbwa, because yes, that is what will give the structure the strength and the support it requires. So that density, that mass, that it is measured, and our teams confirm that in the industry. Here is where the game is. You know, we have distributors. After the manufacturer has done their work, the middle person comes in to transport the products. So what we have come to find out as UNBS through our enforcement and market monitoring activities is that some people, especially in the distribution chain, logistic, transportation, they reach somewhere, start tampering with the packed products. And by the time they reach to the hardware dealer, to the shop, to the retailer, they have tampered with the product. It left the factory when it's okay. By the time it gets to the shop,
1: it's a different thing.
2: And we've been working with the traders, the association. There's an association, like, especially for the construction industry, the hardware dealers. You've seen those hardware shops that have signage of authorized distributor of ABC. And we have it's part of the requirements we give to the manufacturers. Authorize people so that we, when we find them culpable, we are able to trace. So this person will show you that he's an authorized distributor for particular cement, for particular iron sheets, for particular steel bars. And we require those hardware shop people, operators, to have weighing scales. It, before they deliver, can you confirm the weight before you stock? Yeah? That is one way we have encouraged them to make sure that we are not allowing anyone to take advantage. But as you also weigh and stock, you have people you use, you know, these workers. You find that sometimes you have a big retail facility and your workers are the ones messing you up. When you're not there, they go, they start rebagging, especially for cement. They will rebag. You wait when the truck is delivering to your shop, and when you're not around, the boys and the girls,
1: they get creative.
2: They become creative. That is not UNBS. We've done our bit, but in it's a whole chain, and we need to collaborate to make these things happen.
1: Hussein continues to say, I always find sugar and rice at my local store already measured and packed. I have no way of verifying these measurements. He thinks it's actually less than what is being sold. And then he says, the frozen dog meat. They tell me it's a kilo, but the ice seems thicker than the meat. By the way, this is very common, especially with fish as well. Fish fillet in supermarkets. They'll tell you it's a kilo, but really it's a kilo with lots of water.
2: Yeah.
1: I don't know if you guys have actually inspected this. If anything, could you please go and inspect the fish fillets in the supermarket? Because those things are not kilos of meat. They're kilos of water with some meat.
2: So what happens for the supermarkets that do mean production? Because ideally, a supermarket is supposed to sell what has already been packed and produced.
1: Yes.
2: But we've also come to realize that there are so many supermarkets that are doing mean production. And we have extended our work.
1: What do you mean, mean production?
2: Mean production. You have a supermarket. You're not only stocking.
1: Yes.
2: You're doing manufacturing.
1: You're actually
2: manufacturing.
1: Yes.
2: Like, it's common for bread, confectionery products.
1: And even some meat products
2: the
1: now.
2: Meats.
1: Yes.
2: So what is required is you measure the meat before you put it in the freezer.
1: Okay.
2: That is the requirement.
1: Yeah.
2: So you do not measure after you have frozen the chicken. You've frozen the meat. It is measured before.
1: Yeah, but what I'm saying is because the contain that packaging material is can hold water because it's polythene. They add water in that fish if you know what I mean. And look at, this is my beef with, pun intended, with the fish industry. They add some water and it coats the meat with ice and whatnot, but that's changing the measurements. It's not actually a kilo of fish. It's a kilo of water with some fish. And I don't know what you guys are going to do about it, but I think you need to make some moves on that and verify that, look, this, if this is a kilo, it's a kilo width. And if you're not selling it like that, you should put it clearly on the packaging that this is water with fish.
2: Yes.
1: That we are selling, and this is what we are selling it at. It has to be clear.
2: Yeah, John and our listeners, this is something that we live with, and that's why we want to speak to people to pick interest in metrology issues. Actually, we will find some unscrupulous business people. I don't want to say that all business people are bad, but there are those that are terrible. And they know if you, the consumer, is not empowered, if you'll just go and pay for anything, they take advantage. It is your money. You are the first inspector. That is a message I want to give to our listeners this morning. You are the first inspector because it is your money.
1: Mm-hmm.
2: It is your money. And it is your responsibility as a consumer to ask the hard question to the person selling to you. Because if you go into the UNBS Act, it is well stipulated. Whoever is found in possession, production, distribution. So if you find that someone, you know, you can request for weighing, especially for the pre-packed products, because some people have told me even in the shops, because shopkeepers are becoming lazy or something, they will weigh for you and put in the white kavera.
1: yes.
2: The rice, or most of this produce, the beans or the sugar. But that is not, it's not acceptable. Because what is acceptable is the already prepackaged product from the factory.
1: Yeah, and speaking
2: but
1: of factories.
2: If someone has decided to start weighing on your behalf and you're not there, require them to weigh again.
1: Mm.
2: Because, you know, sometimes I have raised it myself and said, I'm trying to manage time, you know.
1: Yes.
2: When I have many customers, I don't want to weigh again. It is. I'm like, but it is not right. Okay, if you weighed when I'm not there, just put it back on the weighing scale and I confirm.
1: Mm-hmm. And Haruna continues to say, you know, people with means will buy from factories. He's still talking about cement. Directly, but not from the hardwares where faking is done. He says he lost over 4 million shillings. Maybe that's a sign then. The thing is, the hardwares are the ones causing the problems. So how do we deal with that? Because there has to be a solution to that kind of situation. Because this is the kind of stuff that will lead to loss of life. And Daniel says the rebagging of cement is done opposite Shell shop right on Entebbe Road. Surprisingly, it's a known secret.
2: That is, those are the hot spots, the black spots we have come to identify as UNBS. Yeah, down there on Entebbe Road. And we've done so many enforcement activities together with our brothers and sisters from Uganda Police. But what we found out, and this is the issue that we're putting forward, is the businessman is always there to make wrong.
1: Mm-hmm.
2: And as UNBS, I cannot guarantee that we will be there 24/7. No one is seeing you inside your, you know, your hardware shop, tempering with the weight. Tempering, actually, they do not only temper with the rebagging of cement. They do not only temper with the weight. They mix, they adulterate.
1: Mm.
2: They'll put in sand, they'll put in soil, and that is criminality. It has nothing to do with UNBS. Someone is a criminal and they've been taken on. And that's why I'm rallying the Ugandans. And today, UNBS and Government of Uganda have opened up the discussion on metrology. We are having a public dialogue. Who is to blame in this whole game?
1: Yeah.
2: How do we get out of it? Because that's what is very important.
1: Mm.
2: And that's going to be our focus today. We are having a discussion in Kampala today with all the key players, the retailers, the traders, the manufacturers, the consumers, and the public. This problem is here with us. as the regulator, as government, we've done the policies, we are doing the regulation, but the criminality of our people in business has taken another level. And the other thing is lack of vigilance by the consumers. Sometimes Ugandan consumers take anything. And we are saying we need to move on from that.
1: Well, unfortunately, we have run out of time, Sylvia. It's been very interesting. But I got a message here from Moses who says, why don't you guys do it like the Kenyan style, where there's a Bureau of Standards officer in every factory to ensure standards are met? That's one of the suggestions. Maybe something else you'd. I'm going to forward some of these other messages to your phone, Sylvia, because we've got so many messages, but we've just run out of time, and we have to go into traffic now. It's been very interesting. Ladies and gentlemen, we had Sylvia Chirabo from Uganda National Bureau of Standards, a spokesperson, talking about World Metrology Day and basically talking about shortages, especially of weights and fake products. You guys have obviously had a bone to pick with some of the manufacturers on the market. Somebody mentioned fake mineral water. Some of the biggest brands are actually fake. If you don't buy it from a reputable outlet, you might be buying fake mineral water. It's crazy. It's all over the place. But yeah, you've got your work cut out.
2: It is clearly.
1: Well, TalkBack's come to an end, ladies and gentlemen. Coming up next, we've got traffic.
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0: In the Waise area, the traffic queues are now from Cape Falau area, you can imagine, coming into the city. The time there appears to be now half an hour, a bit more. And Kawempe Trading Center, just along the market coming in, approaching the Kawempe Luvongo Road, that's the part. Gayaza Road, Kaleri Market, counting within 6 minutes moving into the city. And toward Kubiri, on Gayaza Road, it's another hold up of, again, a little over 5 minutes. And the long queues of traffic on Bina East Road are still from Kubiri, stretching up to Shom Lago, Bombo Road from the Makin Vast Eastern Gate up to the Wanike Junction, slow moving traffic, Makere Lehi Road, well, good news, at least at Wanike Junction, at less than 3 minutes. The Gaddafi traffic, that's less than 5 minutes. The situation at Nankla, you know, Hoi Mauden are in the city, still about 10 minutes. Movement from right back now, climbing up to the Nankavi Junction, Bokesa. The hold up is around Nengo Senior School only. And Kasui traffic is okay, just between traffic stops. Lomiji looks fine. Masaka Road, Chengera Trading Center. It's now the part around Rose Gardens at Chengera, one coming into the city that is holding you up. Lenga Trading Center, Kensega Market, light traffic, not the same. Mango Trading Center, routine traffic stops. Moving in or leaving the city. Where you get a trading center? The Kampala Jinja Highway. Wow, it's shocking. It's a light traffic in and out of the city. Namabechwanga, Seta, Mukono, no excuses. It's a fine flow of traffic that side too. Nadia, good and light. Nigeria looks okay. Chwanle area, a few cars, some from Chambogon to Gove Road. Until that traffic, there's been traffic stops. Mukoto, brief traffic stops coming in. John Babiha now moving into the city. Slow movement is from Frontier Hotel toward the Golf Coast Club. Kamocha Market remains okay. Mawanda Road, the corner house Kamocha within 5 minutes. And then in Chiland, the Central Road moving down up to the Sing District. Slow moving traffic entering the city. Alan, with the traffic control news in FM 90 Radio 1.
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2: Well, ladies and gentlemen, the 9 o'clock club is coming right up, but first the BBC News at 9 o'clock. And look for Special Jazzy's Hour Song. Here's something from our Food for Thought basket today. And today comes from Joseph Campbell, who says, find a place inside where there's joy, and the joy will burn out the pain.
3: Hello.
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3: I'm planning to put some
2: o'clock and look up a Special Jazzy's Hour Song. Here's something from our Food for Thought basket today. And today comes from Joseph Campbell, who says, find a place inside where there's joy, and the joy will burn out the pain.
3: Hello.
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4: Do you have any special plans?
3: I'm planning to put some funds together to help the needy.
4: It would be good to

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0: BBC News with Emily Thomas. The Chinese President Xi Jinping has warmly welcomed Vladimir Putin to the Great Hall of the People in Beijing. The two leaders are trying to demonstrate the strength of their relationship just days after a visit by Donald Trump. Our China correspondent Laura Bicker reports.
1: The military band, the inspection of the waiting honour guard, and cheering children. All a near mirror image of Donald Trump's arrival last week. Mr. Xi appears to be enjoying the international spotlight. The Chinese president told his counterpart that the world was in danger of reverting to the law of the jungle, a reference to the war in the Middle East. And he said the two should work together to promote a more just system of global governance. Mr. Putin will be keen to discuss the construction of a major natural gas pipeline from Russia to China.
0: Shipping data indicates that two Chinese tankers laden with 4 million barrels of oil have passed through the Strait of Hormuz on Wednesday. Only a handful of vessels have transited the waterway in recent days, but together with more dovish noises from the White House, the successful passage has encouraged a slight fall in oil prices. On Tuesday, President Trump insisted a peace deal with Iran was close, though he stressed that any agreement would prohibit Iran acquiring nuclear weapons. Health officials in eastern Congo say the current outbreak of Ebola will get worse before it gets better. Residents of Ituri province, where the outbreak began, say people are trying to protect themselves, keeping their distance and no longer shaking hands. Our Africa correspondent Thomas Makwana reports.
2: There's a sense this outbreak could grow significantly before doctors are able to contain it. A WHO virologist told the BBC it was likely the number of suspected infections could reach 1,000 in the coming days despite efforts to get medical aid on the ground. Attempts to track and trace infections are being hampered by a shortage of testing gear. Local health workers say some facilities are being overwhelmed, adding they're having to work without adequate protection against infection. Supplies have started arriving in Ituri province, but officials have said cuts to global aid spending has left their response exposed. Doctors say they're doing all they can to control this outbreak, but the coming days could be crucial.
0: The International Energy Agency says electric vehicle sales are forecast to hit new records this year, comprising about 28% of all purchases. One reason for the growth is the rising cost of fuel following the US and Israel's war on Iran. Around 30 countries saw record EV sales in March. 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South Korea's president, Lee Jae-myung, has warned of the repercussions to the country's economy of a planned strike at electronics giant Samsung. The 18-day walkout is set to begin on Thursday after the latest round of talks failed to resolve a dispute over pay and bonuses. Samsung, the world's largest memory chip maker, has made huge profits on the back of the AI boom. In primaries ahead of US midterm elections, a Republican congressman in Kentucky, Thomas Massie, has lost to Ed Gallrein, a challenger backed by President Trump. The vote has been closely watched as a test of Mr. Trump's grip on the Republican Party, as Mr. Massie has regularly been a thorn in the president's side. The family of a British couple held in Iran after being accused

0: accused of spying, say the pair have gone on hunger strike to press for their release. Lindsay and Craig Foreman were arrested in January last year while passing through Iran on a global motorbike journey. They were sentenced in February to 10 years in prison. Caroline Hawley reports.
1: Lindsay and Craig Foreman have now spent more than 16 months behind bars, with the prospect of nearly 9 more years stretching ahead of them. Their family say they're desperate. Both of them had their phone calls to the outside world cut off earlier this month after they gave an interview to the BBC in which they said they're innocent. Now relatives have been told that Craig Foreman has not eaten for 12 days and that Lindsay, who'd started and stopped a hunger strike, is also refusing food.
0: The president of the European Commission, Ursula von der Leyen, has welcomed a provisional agreement by the European Union on removing import duties on American goods. It's a key part of a framework deal reached with the US last year. President Trump had set a deadline of July the 4th for the EU to implement the agreement or face higher tariffs. World News from the BBC.
2: 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This is just how great we sound. 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

0: The 9 o'clock club on Radio 1 FM 90 with John. 22 minutes now past 9 o'clock. More great songs and great memories coming your way, that's for sure. And Anne, thank you for tuning in and listening in. You're enjoying the music as usual. Well, I can tell you, yeah, it's going to be great. Grace, come on as well. Thank you for listening in. And Remus, what are you talking about? Okay, you'll have to elucidate on whatever it is that you just sent about the Matoke. But Maya, Marquez Houston, I've got a beautiful duet coming up. And it's not just that. I mean, Spandau Ballet is on the playlist. We've got Chicago, we've got Richard Elliott, we've got Prince, Tina Arena. It's a wonderful, wonderful playlist. Our special jazzy sound song as well is a cover of an amazing soul track from the 80s. So you're in for a treat this Wednesday morning. That much I can tell you. First though, let's have a look at the weather.
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0: Well, Kampala and Tebe, Mukono, Wakiso and surrounding areas, highest temperatures today expected to get about 26 degrees Celsius, possibly. That's where it will cap off, because later on in the afternoon, from about midday, please be warned, heavens could open up. Precipitation expected, so get everything you're doing out and about in the field done early in the day, because in the later part of the day it's going to get trickier. 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
0: Well, UEDCL informs its esteemed customers in the greater Kampala metropolitan area that their supplier, the Uganda Electricity Transmission Company Limited, has scheduled power shutdowns from the 14th of May to the 2nd of June 2026. Now, the shutdown will enable UEDCL to safely carry out official network improvement works along the Lugogo-Kampala North 132 kV transmission line. Now, these works are part of the ongoing Kampala Metropolitan Transmission System Improvement Project that is expected to significantly improve power supply reliability in this area. And from the 24th of May to the 2nd of June, the areas of Lugogo Mall, China-Uganda Hospital, Balikudembe Road, Bukoto Crescent, and parts of Naguru and Lugogo Bypass, you will have outages from 7 a.m. to 6 p.m. from the 24th of May to the 2nd of June. Now, on the 24th of May, the 26th of May, the 28th of May, the 30th of May, and the 1st of June, Crown Beverages, Chireka, Mbarwa, Kamuli, parts of Chambogo, parts of Ntebetebe, Chirinya, Bukasa, Buto, Kakajo, Kasokoso, Chiganda, Chirinya, Chinawataka Road, Chikonko, Chito, Namataba, Masozi, parts of Chireku, Kamuli Road, Namugongo Road, Ndagere Road, Lubao, and parts of Naria. Yeah, we'll have power shutdowns from 7 a.m. to 6 p.m. And for Lower Chambogo Estate, Nabisunsa, Nambole, Kazinga, Wegere, Tisi, Kakajo, parts of Chambogo, Chinawataka, Wellspring, Nantabu Lirirwa, Buwanyi, parts of Ginger Road, and parts of Namamve Industrial Park. Well, 7 a.m. to 6 p.m. on the 25th of May, 27th of May, the 29th of May, the 31st of May, and the 2nd of June. UEDCL appeals to the affected customers to plan accordingly. Now, if your power supply is not restored by the scheduled time, please reach out to them through their toll-free lines. And they are 0800 20 30 88 and 0800 28 52 85. Any inconvenience caused is highly regretted.
2: 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Management has learned that these corridors are being encroached into by some members of the public to carry out their daily activities. 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Note that any person who violates the above will be prosecuted in accordance with the law. UETCL advises those intending to carry out any development activity within the vicinity of any high-voltage transmission line to seek guidance from the Wayleaves office located at Plot 10 Hannington Road or call our toll-free line 0800-277-002. UETCL, transmitting for transformation.
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0: The 9 o'clock club on Radio NFM 90 with John at 14 minutes now to 10 o'clock. Our special jazz is our song. It's just right around the corner. 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Yep, I'm not pulling your leg. 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Or you could use the My MTN app and knock yourself out. Because when we talk together, we are on Symposium this year on the 25th, 26th and 28th of May at Hotel Africana Kampala under the theme Enhancing Professionalism for Responsive Prosecution Services. Now this series will culminate in the 8th John Kagezi Memorial Lecture on the 29th of May at Speak Resort Munyonyo, and it's going to be themed Prosecution as a Catalyst for Economic Transformation, Safety and Public Trust. And this venerated lecture will be graced by His Excellency General Yoweri Kaguta Museveni, the President of the Republic of Uganda, as the chief guest, underscoring the critical role of prosecution in national development. Please note that all prosecutors will be out of office on those days. The events are sponsored by the Government of Uganda, the Kingdom of the Netherlands, the United Nations Office on Drugs and Crime, the International Development Law Organization, International Justice Mission, Redeem International, and the Human Trafficking Institute. Well, it's about time for our special Jazz Is Our Song now, and this one comes in from the smooth jazz saxophonist Richard Elliott, and it featured on his studio album Straight Up Down, if you're looking for it, that is. That's the one you'll find it on. And initially, the song was officially released as part of that album, yeah? But before the album version, actually, he had teamed up with the producer Kevin Flournoy to release an initial instrumental single called Tell Me If You Still Care, the sax version. Why? Because this really is, you could say, the soulful contemporary jazz cover of what is a classic 1983 R&B hit. Originally written by Jimmy Jam and Terry Lewis and performed by the SOS Band. You remember that one? Well, this, ladies and gentlemen, is the jazz version. Enjoy.
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0: The Great Morning Show, 9 o'clock club on Radio 1 FM 90 with John at 6 minutes now to 10 o'clock. And thank you for listening in, everybody. And it's been a fantastic one. Absolutely enjoyed it. Bobby, thank you. Thank you for always listening in. And, well, to wrap up the show now, we are going to finish off with this Prince special. He wrote so much music. Sometimes he performed the music. Sometimes he gave it away to other artists. Sometimes it was bands he was associating with. Sometimes it was individual artists. And sometimes he brought back songs and did them, recovered them. Sometimes he took possession of them. This is one of those songs. You know it probably because Sinead O'Connor made it famous. Nothing Compares to You. It was originally written for a band he was working with called The Family. But that didn't stop him from doing his own version of it. And he released a live version, by the way, on his 1993 album, The Hits, The B-Sides. But funny thing is, his own original solo recording did not happen until 2018, when his estate released it from the vault. His version, guitar-based, and more of a rock feel. And that's what I leave you with here on the 9 o'clock club to lead you into the next hour. The next hour, of course, Tony's got a mighty 90 show for you, some amazing music, and we'll start off with the news in Luganda. Look out for the memories mix from DJ Fresh as well in the next hour. Job slots, you're looking out for gigs, new employment opportunities. Tony's got you covered. Here's Prince. Nothing Compares to You.
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0: Ziri sawa nya heza machagaliro chalina fe kuchenda Radio 1. 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

0: 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Good morning to you. Welcome to the Mighty 90 Show. It is now 17 minutes past 10. I'm Tony, and we're together to one. We have Memories Mix coming up, and of course, a lot more great songs and memories.
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0: DN Lab informs the public that the following tests are available at their premises. DNA paternity testing, PCR tests for STIs, hepatitis B and C viruses, and drug-resistant ulcer germs, culture and sensitivity tests for UTIs, typhoid and other infections, kidney, liver and diabetes tests, sickle cell confirmatory tests, cancer screening tests, cholesterol tests. For details, 0776-739-545 or 0702-739-545 or Lot 28 Nakasero Road, opposite Multiplex Headquarters.
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2: The management of Uganda Electricity Transmission Company, UETCL, informs the general public that it is risky and unsafe to conduct any activity under or within the Wayleaves corridor of any high voltage transmission line. These corridors measure 20 meters, 30 meters, 40 meters, and 60 meters for the 66 kV, 132 kV, 220 kV, and 400 kV respectively. Management has learned that these corridors are being encroached into by some members of the public to carry out their daily activities. These various activities include building both permanent and temporary structures, establishing car bonds, bricklaying, excavation, dumping, tipping, planting vegetation exceeding 6 feet in height, among others. Note that any person who violates the above will be prosecuted in accordance with the law. UETCL advises those intending to carry out any development activity within the vicinity of any high-voltage transmission line to seek guidance from the Wayleaves office located at Plot 10 Hannington Road or call our toll-free line 0800-277-002. UETCL, transmitting for transformation.
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2: With the law. UETCL advises those intending to carry out any development activity within the vicinity of any high voltage transmission line to seek guidance from the Wayleaves office located at Plot 10 Hannington Road or call our toll free line 0800-277-002. UETCL, transmitting for transformation.
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0: Kenya notes that he notified the clerk to parliament of his absentia last week. He makes a total of 528 MPs sworn into the 12th parliament. Only one legislator is missing, the Kalangala District Woman Member of Parliament, where a by-election is set to be held. Kenya has elaborated his legislative agenda after his swearing in at the House.
1: I didn't come to swear in as scheduled on 13th because of other responsibilities that I notified the clerk much earlier in advance, and he allowed me to come, and we agreed that on the 20th of May I'll be sworn in. So it is God's timing, and I don't think I'm late because 12th Parliament is starting on the 25th of May.
0: The Electoral Commission starts the exercise of displaying the voters' register in Kalangala District ahead of the District Woman Member of Parliament by-election. The by-election will be held on the 24th of June 2026 after the seat fell vacant following the death of the MP Helen Nachimuli. The Electoral Commission spokesperson Julius Muchunguzi tells Radio 1 that the exercise starts today and will run until the 29th of May 2026.
2: The display of the National Voters Register for Kalangala will take place at each of the 115 polling stations that make up Kalangala District. The purpose for the display of the National Voters Register at each of the 115 polling stations that make up Kalangala District is to give an opportunity to the voters and the public to scrutinize the persons and voters on the voters register at each polling station and make sure that only those that are allowed within the law to vote from a particular polling station are the ones that are there.
0: The Insurance Training College launches a campaign intended to tackle key challenges facing this sector through research and innovation. The college's chief executive officer, Saul Seremba, says the initiative aims to find practical ways of extending insurance coverage to people currently excluded from traditional insurance systems. Seremba says the college has signed a memorandum of understanding with Service Corp's Innovation Hub to establish an innovation hub that will drive digital transformation across this sector. Now, this is the signing of the MOU at the ITC offices in Kampala.
3: In this industry, one of those things that we've struggled with is the issue of penetration. One of those things that we are now doing is to ensure that we get into the innovation space to bring new ideas, to bring new processes, to bring new products. But how do we get there? We thought that one of the best ways of doing this is to create a framework, call it a hub, where we could have people come up with innovative ideas so that we can come up with products, we can come up with processes, we can come up with better things to improve how we do things in the insurance sector.
0: Now, for his part, the Managing Director, Service Corps, Matthias Kamgasha, says the partnership with the Insurance Training College will help build a scalable model to develop skilled professionals and innovative insurance solutions that can be replicated across the continent.
4: Insurance is a very, very big indicator of growth and development of nations. So the point of penetration can only be resolved if we have resources that are able to design to enable penetration. And I think we have close to 100 people out there that we have trained. So we are just extending our vision, and we are happy to partner with ITC.
0: Experts and developers of multi-tenant communications, ATC, commit to empower young people with hands-on access to technology, digital literacy training, innovation platforms, and financial education. ATC Chief Executive Director Dorothy Semanda says they are working on ensuring young Ugandans gain access to digital and financial skills training, key in building Uganda's future workforce and economic transformation. Semanda says they are partnering with Stanbic Bank Uganda to roll out a strategic partnership that will establish digital community spaces. Samuel Mogiza, the Executive Director at Stanbic Bank Uganda, says they are investing $18,000 over 2 years to fund the rollout and long-term sustainability of the program. This is the official unveiling of the partnership at Katwe Nuru Secondary School.
5: To enable young people to have access to technology and tools and digital skills to upskill so that they can be more relevant for the marketplace. You know, today we see many

0: young people who don't have the opportunity to actually test and strengthen and mature the skill sets around digital, whether it be around creating solutions, making different things that ideas come into a practical form, and how do you leverage digital in this world today? And it's not just touching the school, but also the community. And at Stanbic, we're really passionate about enabling young people to have the opportunity.
1: And this way, Israeli airstrikes have killed at least 19 people in southern Lebanon. The country's health ministry says 10 of them, including 3 children and 3 women, were killed in a single attack that hit a house in the town of Deir Quanan. Lebanon was drawn into the war on 2nd March when the Iran-backed armed Shia Islamist group Hezbollah fired rockets at Israel in retaliation for U.S.-Israeli strikes that killed Iran's supreme leader. The latest deaths less than a week after the U.S. said that Lebanon and Israel had agreed to extend a ceasefire by 45 days, with the two sides set to resume talks at the beginning of June. Despite the extension, both Israel and Hezbollah have continued exchanging fire, especially in southern Lebanon. And on to sports, Arsenal players were pictured outside the Emirates Stadium at 5 a.m. after they were crowned Premier League champions for the first time in 22 years as their celebrations continue. Eberechi Eze posted pictures on Instagram in the early hours of Wednesday, stood outside their stadium in North London alongside teammates. On Tuesday night, fans had gathered outside the stadium in nearby pubs while rivals Manchester City played Bournemouth, needing a win to keep the title race alive. In Uganda, Arsenal fans have been celebrating on the streets of Kampala, making processions along Kampala Road and neighboring streets. The Mighty 90 show continues.
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1: It's mostly sunny here in the city at the moment, and temperatures right now are at 25 degrees. You can expect partly sunny skies today. Temperatures will rise to 27 degrees and drop to 20 at midnight. And then on Thursday, Friday and Saturday and Sunday, all the 4 days will be mostly sunny. Temperatures will rise to 28 degrees and drop to 19 at midnight. We'll have another look at the weather. That'll be in the next hour. If we get changes, I'll share those.
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1: Do you know what is better than one?
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0: As we remember the loved ones that we have lost to AIDS, we can't help but recognize the role our mothers, sisters, aunties and grandmothers have played in caring for and supporting those living with HIV. Uganda AIDS Commission under the Office of the President invites you to this year's National Candlelight Memorial Day on Tuesday, May 19th, 2026 at Chitante Hill Secondary School grounds. We recognize that when we empower women with knowledge on HIV prevention, we strengthen the heartbeat of our entire HIV response. Ending AIDS by 2030 is possible. It starts with you. Act now. Every second counts.
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0: As we remember the loved ones that we have lost to AIDS, we can't help but recognize the role our mothers, sisters, aunties and grandmothers have played in caring for and supporting those living with HIV. Uganda AIDS Commission under the Office of the President invites you to this year's National Candlelight Memorial Day on Tuesday, May 19th, 2026 at Chitante Hill Secondary School grounds. We recognize that when we empower women with knowledge on HIV prevention, we strengthen the heartbeat of our entire HIV response. Ending AIDS by 2030 is possible. It starts with you. Act now. Every second counts.
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0: BBC News with Emily Thomas. Russia and China have failed to reach an agreement on a multi-billion dollar gas pipeline during President Putin's visit to China. The Kremlin said Mr. Putin had achieved a basic understanding over the project in his talks with Xi Jinping, including on the route and how it would be built, but that there was no clear timeline. During the summit, the two leaders spoke of their bilateral relationship. Both are translated here, with Mr. Xi speaking first.
1: This year marks the 30th anniversary of the establishment of partnership and strategic cooperation and the 25th anniversary of the signing of the Treaty on Good Neighbours, Friendship and Cooperation.
2: Even against the background of unfavourable external factors, our cooperation and economic cooperation demonstrate good and high dynamics. The trade turnover has grown more than 30 times in a quarter of a century.
0: A joint Chinese-Russian declaration.
1: This year marks the 30th anniversary of the establishment of partnership and strategic cooperation and the 25th anniversary of the signing of the Treaty on Good Neighbours, Friendship and Cooperation.
2: Even against the background of unfavourable external factors, our cooperation and economic cooperation

0: told the BBC that as people learn more about its spread, they're taking measures such as keeping their distance and abandoning the handshakes usually central to everyday life.
1: The situation here, it's a very confusing for common people as me. We hear the cases of death and the burial all around us, but everyone is now trying to protect themselves. So we're only getting to know what is happening with the people with whom we have some relationship and the knowledge. So, but all we know, there is a fear and anxiety among the population.
0: The Indonesian president, Prabowo Subianto, says he'll tighten export control over major commodities, including palm oil and thermal coal, in a move criticised by producers. He said the country had lost almost $1 trillion in 3 decades because products were being sold abroad on the cheap. Our global affairs reporter, Anbarasa Natarajan, has more details.
2: President Prabowo says major commodities would now be sold via a government-run enterprise following a transition period. Indonesia is the world's biggest exporter of palm oil, favoured for cooking by many in Asia and Africa because of its affordability. Producers say state control could lead to monopolies, adding to concerns over supplies and a rise in global prices. The Indonesian government said regulation would strengthen supervision, eradicate undercharging, and prevent export earnings moving abroad.
0: You're listening to the latest world news from the BBC. Lithuanian authorities have reopened the airport in the capital Vilnius after a drone incursion into the country's airspace. Local media said the president and prime minister were among those who took cover. The Lithuanian defense minister said the drone was being pursued by NATO military jets. It's not yet clear who was behind the incursion. The Philippine Supreme Court has refused to grant interim relief from arrest to a senator wanted by the International Criminal Court for alleged crimes against humanity. The ruling now clears the way for the potential arrest and extradition of Ronald De La Rosa. Also known as Bato, he's wanted by the ICC for his involvement in former President Rodrigo Duterte's war on drugs, which killed thousands of people. The senator is accused of using his position as police chief to commit extrajudicial killings of suspected drug users. The remaining two bodies of Italian divers who drowned in a scuba diving accident in the Maldives last week have been brought to the surface. A Maldivian government spokesman, Mohamed Hossein Sharif, told the BBC all of the victims had now been identified and they'd been flown to the capital.
3: So the search and recovery mission is now complete, and the next stage is going to be the repatriation. After discussing with the Italian authorities, we will be repatriating the bodies back to Italy to the care of the families as soon as possible.
0: The five people died after entering a deep water cave for exploration. A Maldivian rescue diver also died during the search. The family of a British couple held in Iran after being accused of spying say the pair have gone on hunger strike. Lindsay and Craig Foreman were arrested in January last year while passing through Iran on a motorbike journey. They were sentenced to 10 years in jail in February. Britain's Foreign Office says it's working to bring them home. And that's the latest world news from the BBC.
4: Hello.
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1: At the moment, temperatures are at 26 degrees. There'll be mostly sunny skies today. Temperatures will rise to 27 degrees and drop to 20 at midnight. And then tomorrow will be partly sunny. Temperatures will rise to 26 degrees and drop to 18 at midnight. Friday, Saturday and Sunday will all be mostly sunny. Temperatures will rise to 28 degrees and drop to 19 at midnight. We'll have another look at the weather. That will be in the next hour on Lunch Beat. If there are any changes below, we'll share those changes with you.
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6: Welcome to Classic Triple Play, ladies and gentlemen. And today we're traveling back to the years 1989, 1985, and 1986. We'll start from 1986, and this song was written by Madonna herself. The song is "Each Time You Break My Heart." Clearly, hearts were breaking internationally that year, while Uganda was entering a brand new political era in 1986 under the interim government. And Nick Cannon was entering another emotional crisis. And then we'll slide into 1985 with "A Good Heart" by Fiagal, proving that even a good heart can still make a terrible relationship decision or decisions. Yes, even good hearts do make those. And Fiagal at the time was trying to raise awareness about love gone wrong. And then, ladies and gentlemen, we open the Classic Triple Play going to 1989 with Jason Donovan, "Too Many Hearts." The man had more heartbreaks than a soap opera finale. The same year Namibia was marching towards independence, while Jason was actually marching straight into emotional damage. And he opens the Classic Triple Play. The song is "Too Many Hearts."

0: 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It's tomorrow with more great songs and memories. Now, UEPSTEL informs its customers, Greater Kampala Metro Area, their supplier, the Uganda Electric Transmission Company Limited, UEPSTEL, has shut down 14th May 2026 to June 26. The shutdown will be within UEPSTEL to carry out our network improvement works on the Lugogo Kampala North 132 kV transmission line. These works are part of our Kampala Metropolitan Transmission System Improvement Project. It is expected to significantly improve power supply ability in this area. Now, on May 24th to 2nd June 2026, affected areas will Bogo Mall, Uganda Hospital, Balikude Road, Photo Crescent of Naguru and Lugogot, Crowns, Chika, Mbarwari, Transmission System Improvement Project. That is expected to significantly improve power supply reliability in this area. Now, on May 24th to 2nd June 2026, the affected areas will be Lugogo Mall, China Uganda Hospital, Lugogo Balikudembe Road, Bokoto Crescent, parts of Naguru and Lugogo Fast, Crown Beverages, Chideka, 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Any inconvenience caused is highly regretted, and this has been announced by management.
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0: In less than 5 minutes, we have news in Luganda coming up, and thereafter, Lunch Beat will be here with all your favorite songs. So if you have a song that you wish to listen to, get in touch. 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I'm Tony.
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1: The law has provided under Article 1-4 of the Constitution of the Republic of Uganda, 1995, and Section 9, Subsection 1 and 2 of Kampala Capital Sovereignty Act, CAP 195, the people of the city of Kampala elected you as Lord Mayor of Kampala Capital Authority by universal adult suffrage through a separate ballot. Do you, sir, accept the office?
2: I do.
1: Bali Mwenzo Ronald Nsubuga, will you please declare to the Chief Magistrate and sign the acceptance of the office of the Lord Mayor of the city of Kampala?
2: I, Bali Mwenzo Ronald Nsubuga, having been elected the Lord Mayor of Kampala Capital City Authority, I hereby declare, one, that I accept such election. Two, that I will faithfully perform the duties of the Lord Mayor.
0: Mbako wabu kwe ya county parliament Dr. Mike kwa igabu Kenya na yara izido kwe soga parliament yu kumine bili uruwa lero. 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

14 after 1 o'clock on Radio 1 FM 90. Madonna, Crazy For You, has started off the afternoon delight. It's the 20th day of May 2026. Welcome to the show. My name is Bella, and the pleasure of your company until 4 is all mine. Hey, today's show, should I dedicate it to the Arsenal fans or to the haters? Everyone else, okay. Talk to me and request a song. I know there's going to be lots of Arsenal here, there, throughout the messages that you're going to send me on 0703090090, our WhatsApp number. 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Congratulations, I'm Oda. Hey, Arsenal. 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

0: FM 90 Radio 1, the Great Songs, Great Memories on the Lunch Beat with Bella. I'm playing as you are requesting 1 to 3 o'clock. It's how we do on the weekdays, Monday through Friday. You reach me on our Facebook page, Radio 1 FM 90, or on our WhatsApp number 0703-090-090 to make your request, of course. Some T's and C's accompany any good thing, and we're more than a good thing. We're a great thing. The T's and C's are pretty simple. There are only three. I want the correct song title, the artist's name, and your name in that message before anything.
1: 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These corridors measure 20 meters, 30 meters, 40 meters, and 60 meters for the 66 kV, 132 kV, 220 kV, and 400 kV respectively. Management has learned that these corridors are being encroached into by some members of the public to carry out their daily activities. These various activities include building both permanent and temporary structures, establishing car bonds, bricklaying, excavation, dumping, tipping, planting vegetation exceeding 6 feet in height, among others. Note that any person who violates the above will be prosecuted in accordance with the law. UETCL advises those intending to carry out any development activity within the vicinity of any high voltage transmission line to seek guidance from the Wayleaves office located at Plot 10 Hannington Road, or call our toll-free line 0800-277-002. UETCL, transmitting for transformation.

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Un'estate Italiana, a song that was the official song of the 1990 FIFA World Cup. Remember, it was held in Italy. So, here on the Lunch Beat at Radio 1 FM 90, it was requested by Joseph and Ginger for Winnie Atuha in Busega, Kampala. For all the Arsenal fans, you said it was for my listening pleasure as well. I see ya. And who else did we listen to before that? Air Supply, Lonely is the Night. That one I played for Jose and Jose. To everybody that's listening in, we heard from Dolly Parton and James Ingram, The Day I Fall in Love, Haruna Inwakiso. That was your request. They're reaching me on our Facebook page, Radio 1 FM 90, and our WhatsApp number 07 03090090. Get over there, make your request, making sure a correct song title, artist's name, and your name is in that message. On to some John Secada now. Just Another Day. This one is for Kate Wilfred of Wera Kasese.

On the lunch beat at Radio 190, it is 6:02 o'clock. Mela, your requests here from Toto, the song Africa, and for Shamira Mwamba, listening to Bukasa, to everybody that's listening, especially, you said, the Arsenal fans. You're coming my way on our Facebook page, FM90, and our WhatsApp number, 703-090, making sure message you give me the correct song title, artist name, and name for anything else to put there. I've got some right now coming your way. You Can Call Me Up is focused and it's dedicated to Eunice Bilal.

again on the lunch break. Everyone, from 6 minutes to 2 o'clock is the time. That song Cherish brings us to lunch break that you're sending me. Facebook page Radio M90, app number 0103099. That was Vince, and you got a birthday in the house to whom that was specially dedicated. That's your beautiful wife Nami Roger from Chamba and Sanji. In addition to birthday girl, I think that's your daughter. We did on her name, but you said to tell her that loves her so much. News in English is at 2 after more lunch breaks, as you've been on those two avenues. Before we get there, Monica Terry Gaz request.

0: 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Stay on your trip. 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
2: Thanks.
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1: We have the maize flour for the pancha party.
2: You cream maize and wheat manufactured in Manila.
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4: That's on Radio 1. I am now Lillian. As London's return to the mainstream edition is appealing administrators to the standard operating procedure.

as a precautionary Ebola disease outbreak. When all the United Nations country teams, they have already reaped $3.5 million of available funds, mobilizing additional resources and teams to provide immediate life-saving assistance to logistical and support. In it, it says, with the technical guidance from the WHO and other health partners, efforts are focused on early detection and management, risk community engagement, infection prevention, trauma, among other measures to ensure rapid and effective response. They say contracting and communities are paramount. Cross-border nature week.

0: faithfully exercise the function of the Lord Mayor of Kampala Capital City Authority, and shall uphold, preserve, protect, and defend the Constitution and observe the laws of Uganda, and that I shall promote the welfare of the people of this city. So help me God.
1: I, the Executive Director, Kampala Capital City Authority, now officially invest you as the Lord Mayor of Kampala Capital City Authority. I also now hand over the instruments of power.
2: The outgoing State Minister of Foreign Affairs in charge of Regional Cooperation, John Molimba, has appealed to the Chief of Defense Forces, General Mhozi Kainerugaba, to establish a secure office where MPs and other individuals can safely provide information related to corruption allegations in the ongoing probe involving former Speaker Anita Among. He says many people, especially MPs and workers in Parliament, have a lot of information that they want to share
3: about what is going on in Parliament, especially members of Parliament and workers in Parliament. I think of an MK can better open up a bureau. Either it could be discreet, covert, where members can now go there and offer information. Because now this is a matter of public concern, people should work transparently, people should volunteer and go there and give information. What I know is that people have a lot of information. So an MK want to ask you to open up, either through a bureau or through another means that you may prefer, to have so many members of the public, particularly those who are in the institution of Parliament, to come, access, and give information that they have.
2: Molimba also calls for a probe into the NRM secretariat, alleging that some officials used cash to bribe voters during the recent polls.
3: That's not the only area there's a lot. All of you, I think, were covering elections. They just concluded elections. What did we see? We saw people moving with bullions. So the other area I would like to invite Afandem was to quickly hurry and go and arrest is the NRM secretariat. The NRM secretariat people moved with volumes of money. You have somebody who is moving for about 3 cars, but one of them is full of money. He's a bullion, apparently. When they reach somewhere, somebody with a lot of ease just moves 100 million and throws at people. What kind of politics are we really having? What kind of economy are we running?
2: Bukuya County MP Michael Yigabo Kenya has been sworn in today at Parliament after missing out on last week's swearing-in ceremony. Bukenya notes that he notified the clerk to Parliament of his absence last week. He makes a total of 528 MPs sworn in to the 12th Parliament. Only one legislator is missing, Kalangala District Woman MP, where by-election is set to be held. Bukenya has elaborated his legislative agenda.
4: I didn't come to swear in as scheduled on 13th because of other responsibilities that I notified the clerk much earlier in advance, and he allowed me to come, and we agreed that on the 20th of May I'll be sworn in. So it is God's timing, and I don't think I'm late because 12th Parliament is starting on the 25th of May.
2: The Ministry of Trade, Industry and Cooperatives plans a holistic review of all metrology-related laws in the country to align with regional and global policy frameworks. Permanent Secretary at the Ministry, Lynette Bagonza, notes that the inconsistencies cited hinder trade, limiting access to markets, affecting production and mobility of goods and services. This at the opening of this year's World Metrology Day at Hotel Africana.
5: So we have to review our laws, customize those international provisions to meet our natural conditions as Ugandans, and also for the East African common market. You know that we are now operating an East African integration. So we must be selling products that can compete favorably within our region, within the African continent, and internationally. So our laws have to be up to date. That's why we are discussing about the review of the metrology bills.
2: The executive director of the Uganda National Bureau of Standards, Engineer James Kasigwa, tasked all the industrial sector players to stick to policy regulations on calibration of their respective tools.
6: Poor diagnosis of diseases using wrong, uncalibrated, unverified equipment. From the thermometers, the reading, from the temperature gauges, doctors depend on those readings. So if the measuring equipment is not giving the right measurements, surely the doctor will give a poor or wrong one, diagnosis, leading and causing losses and threat to life. As we speak now, we are talking about Ebola outbreak in DRC. We have built capacity as a country to manage those

0: Pandemics, there are thermal cameras, for example, which detect temperature. So if such a camera is not well calibrated or verified, it will not protect us from such threat. You go in construction, you can talk about our roads, which are designed to carry certain weights, but you find that we are not getting the right weight holding capacities on our road. Why? Because the quality of the inputs into our road, we are not using the right tools.
1: The Executive Director, Uganda National Bureau of Standards, Engineer James Kasigwa. The afternoon delight continues.
2: That was the news on Radio 1.
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That's Billy Ocean when the going gets tough at 14 after 2 on Radio 1 FM 90. And this is how we've started the second hour of the Lunch Beat, the Great Songs, Great Memories, as you are requesting via our Facebook page, Radio 1 FM 90, and our WhatsApp number 0703090090, making sure in your message you've given me the correct song title, the artist's name, and your name. Before you add the dedications to the Arsenal fans and all. But I see this one, did I mention, Football Kenya John Paul? Okay, dedicated to all Arsenal fans, and he says congratulations to them. How is Mulago this afternoon? There's Dollar Boy, your song. The one by Phil Collins is one of those that was played recently. Give me an alternative. I'll see how to get it on our playlist. And how long has it been since Arsenal won a trophy? Okay, so Carolina Tenue is just congratulating all the fans. And yes, you are a big number one fan, I should say. And you are excited for having the Champions League trophy. But you see, I already played Cool and the Gang, Carol. So unless you give me an alternative, I don't know if that would even be able to make it onto our playlist. But let's see how that goes. Never gonna give you up. This one now is for David Orwell, listening from Canada, Montreal.

0: 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Never going to give you up. I play as you request with your messages getting to me on 0703090090, our WhatsApp number. Correct song title, artist name, and your name must be in that message. Alternatively, reach me on our Facebook page, which is Radio 1 FM 90. Just make sure those three details are in your message. In the second hour also, I'll share some entertainment news. MBN Lab informs the public that the following tests are available at their premises: DNA paternity testing, PCR tests for STIs, hepatitis B and C viruses, and drug-resistant ulcer germs, culture and sensitivity tests for UTIs, typhoid and other infections, kidney, liver and diabetes tests, sickle cell confirmatory tests, cancer screening tests, cholesterol tests. For details, 0776-739-545 or 0702-739-545 or Lot 28 Nakasero Road, opposite Multiplex Headquarters.
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0: Bryan Adams and the song Heaven on the Lunch BT at Radio 1 FM 90. It's about 2:30, and that one specifically played for Daniela from Mitiana, another dedication to all the Arsenal fans. Let's get into our entertainment.
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0: So Uganda's internationally celebrated dance crew, the Triplets Ghetto Kids, could soon find themselves performing on one of the world's biggest entertainment stages after Shakira. Yes, the Colombian superstar herself publicly expressed interest in featuring them at the FIFA World Cup 2026 halftime show. I saw this on Instagram and I was like, So the excitement online happened after Shakira reportedly came across one of their energetic dance videos. Their signature choreography is often showcased. They have that charisma and she was impressed. She reposted the clip on her Instagram story and then sent a message which immediately sent the fans into a frenzy. You know, she captioned the repost that she needs dancers like that and then asked, guys, do you want to come perform with me at the finals? So I have to say that there's not yet been any official confirmation regarding the Triplets Ghetto Kids participation, but that public invite has sparked so much excitement among the Ugandan fans. It would be another major breakthrough for these kids. They've steadily risen from the streets of Kampala to international acclaim. This, if realized, would place them on one of the largest global stages in sport and entertainment. I mean, the first ever FIFA World Cup final halftime show. That will be happening this July 19th, and it will take place at the New York, New Jersey Stadium in the U.S. It's expected to draw billions of viewers worldwide. So if we are this excited and we are just fans, what about the kids themselves? It's already confirmed that Shakira will co-headline the halftime performance. She will perform alongside Madonna, and there's also a K-pop group that will be performing. So, this opportunity for the Triplets Ghetto Kids, let's put our hands together and just pray that it really comes through for them and that, you know, they can just bounce off of that to even bigger collaborations and appearances and just spotlight more Ugandan talent.
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0: Limitex on the lunch beat here at Radio 1 FM 90 Malibongwe. It's about 2:45 o'clock, and that song I played for Gerald. Gerald thinks I'm a Man U supporter. I support the winner. I support the winner. I support things. I put money in my pocket. I support Jesus, things like Malibongwe, like Limitex, you know. Otherwise, I'll laugh at anyone who loses, and I'll cheer for anyone who wins. It's not that deep with me and sports, really. Dollar Boy, there was Alan Jackson, The Older I Get, and there was Toby Keith, How Do You Like Me Now, which I played for Timothy Siriazi in Mukono. You said it's a hot afternoon over there. That song was, together with your congratulations, a dedication to the Arsenal fans. Now, did you know that you could win yourself a car? And what would be your input? Just 2,000 shillings. 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

FM 90, Radio 1 and Vogue. My Love and Never Gonna Get It brings us to about 5 minutes to 3 o'clock. There was Jade before that with Every Day of the Week. And the Lunch Beat is just wrapping up your requests, which have been coming to me on our Facebook page and WhatsApp number since 1 o'clock. We'll just have enough time to squeeze in one more before the BBC News comes on at 3. And thereafter, the third hour of the Afternoon Delight, where it's my playlist that we'll be listening to in the next hour. It's like Arsenal fans just owned today's requests.

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5: BBC News with Emily Thomas. Russia and China have failed to reach agreement on a multi-billion dollar gas pipeline during President Putin's visit to China. The Kremlin said Mr. Putin had achieved a basic understanding over the project in talks with Xi Jinping, including on how it would be built, but it said there was no clear timeline. Despite that, Steve Lai in Beijing says the two leaders signed a raft of other agreements.
6: In the last few hours, Xi and Putin have held a signing ceremony as they look to further cement a relationship that has become something of a diplomatic lifeline for Moscow during its war with Ukraine. The first document signed was a joint statement on further strengthening comprehensive strategic coordination and deepening good neighborly and friendly cooperation. That was followed by 20 other documents signed on trade, technology, food exports, scientific research, among others.
5: The head of the World Health Organization says the risk of the current Ebola outbreak in the Democratic Republic of Congo is high at the regional level, but still of low concern globally. Tedros Adhanom Ghebreyesus told a news briefing in Geneva the outbreak was now believed to have killed 139 people with 600 suspected cases.
7: There are several factors that warrant serious concern about the potential for further spread and further deaths. Beyond the confirmed cases, there are almost 600 suspected cases and 139 suspected deaths. We expect those numbers to keep increasing, given the amount of time the virus was circulating before the outbreak was detected.
5: The Indonesian president, Prabowo Subianto, says he will tighten export control over major commodities, including palm oil and thermal coal, in a move criticised by producers. He said the country had lost almost $1 trillion in 3 decades because products were being sold abroad on the cheap. Anbarasa Natarajan has more.
8: President Prabowo says major commodities would now be sold via a government-run enterprise following a transition period. Indonesia is the world's biggest exporter of palm oil, favoured for cooking by many in Asia and Africa because of its affordability. Producers say state control could lead to monopolies, adding to concerns over supplies and a rise in global prices. The Indonesian government said regulation would strengthen supervision, eradicate undercharging and prevent export earnings moving abroad.
5: An oil-laden South Korean tanker stranded in the Gulf since February is navigating the Strait of Hormuz. South Korea's foreign minister told Parliament it was arranged with Iran's cooperation. The vessel joins 2 Chinese tankers carrying 4 million barrels of oil that shipping data indicates have passed through the waterway on Wednesday. BBC News. The British government is facing criticism for its decision to ease sanctions on Russian gas and oil products that have been refined in third countries. The government says the move is a necessary response to the impact of the Iran war on global energy supplies, and other sanctions on Russia are being strengthened. However, the leader of the opposition Conservative Party, Kemi Badenoch, was scathing in her condemnation of the Prime Minister, Keir Starmer.
9: Let me make it clear, I know it hurts.
5: BBC News. The British government is facing criticism for its decision to ease sanctions on Russian gas.

0: Since becoming Hungary's prime minister, Péter Modrő has met the Polish leader Donald Tusk. Signalling a clear departure from the pro-Kremlin policies of his predecessor, Mr. Modrő said Ukraine was the victim in its war with Russia and had the right to protect its territorial integrity with all means. Donald Tusk said Poland was ready to cooperate with Hungary and the rest of Central Europe to achieve energy security and independence. The remaining two bodies of Italian divers who drowned in a scuba accident in the Maldives have been brought to the surface. A Maldivian government spokesman told the BBC they were flown to the capital and soon the process of repatriating the bodies would start. The two were among five people who died after entering a deep water cave for exploration. A Maldivian rescue diver also died during the search. North Korea's Naegohyang has beaten South Korea's Suwon FC 2-1 in the semi-final of the Asian Women's Champions League in a rare match between teams from the two former enemies. The North Korean football team had travelled to Suwon for the game, which South Korean officials said set a positive precedent for inter-Korean ties. And that's the latest world news from the BBC.
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0: Yvonne Chaka Chaka on Radio 1 FM 90. That song, Doctor, Doctor, is off her I Cry for Freedom album. And when did we get this one? Way back in 1988. The Great Songs, Great Memories coming through in this hour. There's ahead music from Naughty by Nature. Something I'll play you from Snoop Dogg in this hour. We'll also get to listen to some jazz. So I'm glad that you're here and that your loved ones are on as well from all around the world. You made sure to tell them about us on the live stream, www.radio1fm90.com. You made sure to let them know we're also on the apps, TuneIn, Afro Mobile, your TV channels, and Radio Garden. Yes, I know you have. So let's take a look at the weather.
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0: starting here in Kampala. At the moment, it is sunny and 27 degrees. Entebbe at the moment is sunny as well as 28 degrees. And also for you, that's the highest it's expected to get today. As far as I can tell, of course, Kampala, Mukono and Entebbe, at least the next 2 hours, no sign of rain. Kampala tonight will have lowest temperatures dropping to 19 degrees. And we will have mostly clear skies. Mukono, lowest temperatures for you tonight, similar to Kampala at 19 degrees. Also, mostly clear skies. In Entebbe, you'll have lowest temperatures at 21 degrees and mostly clear skies. That will give way on Thursday morning to some rain showers. That is for the Entebbe area. And you will have on Thursday highest temperatures of 26 degrees. For Kampala, Thursday looks like we'll have highs of 26 degrees and partly sunny conditions. Mukono, Thursday for you will have your highest temperatures reach 26 degrees and there is a chance of some rain showers in the early afternoon hours. We'll bring you another weather update with Elvis on Drive Time. Just in case, you know, the weather decides to switch up on us, he will keep you in the know. 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

0: That's Hey Y'all on Radio 1 FM 90. Snoop Dogg, Nate Dogg, and EVE. She released this on her Evolution album that came out in 2002. The great songs, great memories, some of which will be jazz in a little while. 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
2: 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These corridors measure 20 meters, 30 meters, 40 meters, and 60 meters for the 66 kV, 132 kV, 220 kV, and 400 kV respectively. Management has learned that these corridors are being encroached into by some members of the public to carry out their daily activities. These various activities include building both permanent and temporary structures, establishing car bonds, bricklaying, excavation, dumping, tipping, planting vegetation exceeding 6 feet in height, among others. Note that any person who violates the above will be prosecuted in accordance with the law. UETCL advises those intending to carry out any development activity within the vicinity of any high-voltage transmission line to seek guidance from the Wayleaves office located at Plot 10, Hannington Road, or call our toll-free line 0800-277-002. UETCL, transmitting for transformation.

0: Skinny Hightower jazzing up this hour on the Afternoon Delight with Sample That. This song was taken off of his Retrospect album that was released in 2018. And he is a jazz pianist who has worked with numerous artists spanning various genres, even rap included. So, more jazz will come your way with Elvis on Drive Time. That will be in the 4 and 6 o'clock hours. Make sure you don't miss it.
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0: Victoire. I think it's also for the Arsenal fans. Cindy or Victory, they have that trophy, eh? The great songs, great memories with Bella on the afternoon delight coming to an end. Yes, the clock says Bella. Hightail it out of here. Make way for the news in English at 4 and Elvis on Drive Time. Hi, Justin Kanyuke. Have you been dancing? I think you have. You had a nice lunch. It's the eggplant that would have been good for me. There's a week I was really craving eggplant and tula, garden eggs. Hey, I went to the market and I didn't find them. And then when the craving had passed is when I saw them. But yeah, let's meet right here on Radio 1 FM 90 tomorrow, same time, 1 to 4 p.m. I'm so grateful to be able to do this with you today. For the messages on our Facebook page, on the WhatsApp number, all the Arsenal fans, enjoy your moment. It's your time to shine. You all could be loud, but now you are really showing the world that loudness. And we're happy for you. And bye.
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2: The news on Radio 1. I am Keno Lillian. As learners return to school, the Ministry of Education is appealing to school administrators to enforce the standard operating procedures as a precautionary measure against the Ebola disease outbreak. Meanwhile, the United Nations country team says they have already repurposed $3.5 million of available funds and are mobilizing additional resources and expertise to provide immediate life-saving assistance, technical, logistical, and operational support. In a statement, it says with the technical guidance from the WHO and other health partners, efforts are focused on early case detection and management, risk communication and community engagement, infection prevention and control, among other measures to ensure rapid and effective response. They say contact tracing and community surveillance are paramount due to the cross-border nature of the outbreak. Engineer Ronald Nsubuga Balimwezo has been sworn in today as the Lord Mayor of Kampala. Balimwezo was sworn in early today along with 34 councillors representing the city's five divisions. This at the City Hall at a ceremony presided by the Executive Director of KCCA, Sharifa Buzechi.
3: I, Balimwezo Ronald Nsubuga, swear in the name of the Almighty God that I shall uphold, preserve, protect, and defend the Constitution and observe the laws of Uganda, and that I shall promote the welfare of the people of this city. So help me God.
4: I, the Executive Director, Kampala Capital State Authority, now officially invest you as the Lord Mayor of Kampala Capital City Authority. I also now hand over the instruments of power.
2: Balimwezo later addressed supporters after taking the oath.
3: The people that we had invited, majority of them were denied opportunity to come simply because of Ebola. And we need a healthy community, we need a healthy people. I do not make arguments on that because a diseased community is unproductive, and as such, we need a community that can be able to support the economy of Uganda and particularly Kampala. Parliament is a very fertile place to be in, and I had to offer myself as a sacrifice to Kampala. I stand humbled by his faithfulness and deeply grateful for the trust the people of Kampala have placed in me as Lord Mayor.
2: Outgoing State Minister of Foreign Affairs in charge of regional cooperation, John Mulimba, has appealed to the Chief of Defense Forces, General Mhozi Kainerugaba, to establish a secure office where members of parliament and other individuals can safely provide information related to corruption allegations in the ongoing probe involving former Speaker Anita Among. He says many people, especially MPs and workers in parliament, have a lot of information that they want to share
5: about what is going on in parliament, especially members of parliament and workers in parliament. I think a pandemic can better open up a bureau. Either it could be discreet, covert, where members can now go there and offer information. Because now this is a matter of public concern, people should work transparently, people should volunteer and go there and give information. What I know is that people have a lot of information. So pandemic, I want to ask you to open up either through a bureau or through another means that you may prefer to have so many members of the public, particularly those who are in the institution of parliament, to come, access, and give information that they have.
2: Mulimba also calls for a probe into the NRM secretariat, alleging that some officials used cash to bribe voters during the recent polls.
5: That's not the only area where there's a lot. All of you, I think, were covering elections. They just concluded elections. What did we see? We saw people moving with bullions. So the other area where I would like to invite Afande Mhozi to quickly hurry and go and arrest is the NRM secretariat. The NRM secretariat people moved with bullions of money. You have somebody who is moving for about 3 cars, but one of them is full of money. He's a bullion, apparently. When they reach somewhere.
2: Alleging that

0: Some officials used cash to bribe voters during the recent polls.
1: Cash on the only thing, there's a lot. All of you, I think, were covering elections. They just concluded elections. What did we see? We saw people moving with bullions. So the other area I would like to invite Afandem was to quickly hurry and go and arrest is the NRM Secretariat. The NRM Secretariat people moved with volumes of money. You have somebody who is moving for about 3 cars, but one of them is full of money. He's a bullion, apparently. When they reach somewhere, somebody with very... With

0: Global Policy Frameworks. Permanent Secretary at the Ministry, Lynette Magunza, notes that the inconsistency hinders trade because it limits access to markets, affects production and mobility of goods and services, which is why the government intends to review underlying the laws. These are the opening of this year's World Metrology Day celebrations at Hotel Africana.
1: So we have to review our laws, customize those international provisions to meet our natural conditions as Ugandans, and also for the East African common market. You know that we are now operating an East African integration. So we must be selling products that can compete favorably within our region, within the African continent, and internationally. So our laws have to be up to date. That's why we are discussing about the review of the metrology bills.
0: The Executive Director, Uganda National Bureau of Standards, Engineer James Kasigwa, tasked all the industrial sector players to stick to policy regulations on calibration of their respective tools.
2: Poor diagnosis of diseases using wrong, uncalibrated, unverified equipment. From the thermometers, the reading, from the temperature gauges, doctors depend on those readings. So if the measuring equipment is not giving the right measurements, surely the doctor will give a poor or wrong one, diagnosis, reading, and causing losses and threat to life. As we speak now, we are talking about Ebola outbreak in DRC. We have built capacity as a country to manage those pandemics. There are thermal cameras, for example, which detect temperature. So if such a camera is not well calibrated or verified, it will not protect us from such threat. You go in construction, you can talk about our roads, which are designed to carry certain weights, but you find that we are not getting the right weight holding capacities on our road. Why? Because the quality of the inputs into our road, we are not using the right tools.
0: In other news, Compassion International Uganda resolves to phase out non-performing projects across the operation areas to expand to more vulnerable districts with challenges in education, poverty and health. Compassion International Uganda, an organization that works with over 489 evangelical churches, supports children with education needs and also communities for improved livelihoods. National Director Emmanuel Ahimbisiwe explains the number of districts, especially in rural areas, are still struggling with high rates of children who are not accessing education and high infant mortality rates as well as poverty. This during the umbrella meeting of religious leaders from East and Central Uganda organized by Compassion International.
3: I've been in different places, but we had never gone to work with Kalangala churches. Now we are moving into Kalangala because Kalangala is another place that is in special circumstances. In Kalangala, the statistics are still very bad. For example, when you look at infant mortality rates, while they are between 27 and 38 in the rest of the country, in Kalangala it is more than four times as much. Every 124 children in every 1,000 live births, they lose their lives before their first year anniversary. And when you also look at household incomes, income poverty is still very high in Kalangala.
0: The Bishop of Eastern Busoga Diocese, Paul Hannington Subi, said despite interventions by government in the education sector with primary and secondary university education, several parts of Busoga are struggling with high rates of children who are not accessing education due to poverty.
4: Particularly in East Busoga Diocese, the districts of Bujiri and Namayingo, we have a big problem. We want to thank government because government has provided free education, except that our people have misunderstood the government. While the government is giving us teachers and textbooks and constructing buildings, the parents are expected to pay fees, the parents are expected to feed their children, buy books and also uniform. Unfortunately, many of the parents do just take the children to school without uniform, without plastic materials, and largely without lunch. And now, if the children do not eat, they will not be in school. Many of them drop out.
0: And elsewhere, Israeli airstrikes have reportedly killed at least 21 people in southern Lebanon. 12 of them, including 3 children and 3 women, were killed in a single attack on their house. The Israeli military has not commented, but previously said it was targeting the Iran-backed Shia Islamist armed group Hezbollah. It comes less than a week after the U.S. said Lebanon and Israel had agreed to extend a

0: ceasefire by 45 days with talks set to resume next month. Up next is Drive Time with RS Elvis.
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2: 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Rock boom. 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

0: 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It's 17 past 4 o'clock. You're with Elvis until 7. Great songs, great memories for this 20th day of May 2026. How are you doing? How's your day going? Has the noise stopped? Kubanga, eh? You might think. Anyways, Elvis with you until 7, playing you great songs, great memories. In this part of the show, the requests brought to you by Rock Boom. Get yourself a Rock Boom or Silverback Energy Drink. And I say either or because the winning has been doubled in two energy drinks. Get yourself a Rock Boom or a Silverback Energy Drink. Check under the cap and what you see is what you win. Rock Boom's Boom Chakala promotion is back. 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What you see is what you win. 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The person on the other side of the phone will liaise with you when and where to get your goodies. And as easy as that, boom chiki, boom chakala, you're a winner. 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
1: 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It's 4:21. And if you love jazz, got some jazz coming up in just about 9 minutes. The BBC Business before the news in English at 5 o'clock. This is Sean Paul and Shaggy.

0: You know the version by Common, I'm sure, don't you? Well, that is a jazz version of The Light playing on Drive on Radio 1 FM 90. It's a Hidden Beach Records production. That's the group, well, one of the groups that gets these hip-hop R&B songs and do jazz versions of them. Well, more jazz music later on tonight at 6:30 p.m. and then with Baby Junior at 11:30 p.m.
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0: 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Could even be your life. So yeah, take your car for a free 20-point check. 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

0: Rolls Royce. No, not that one. Yours is Rolls Royce. This one is Rose, as in the flower or the female name, Rolls Royce. But also, many people have been confusing the Rolls Royce with a rose. Rose, rose, even. Anyways, enough about that. Good one here. Is it Love You're After? It's from 1979. Bringing us to 11 minutes to 5 o'clock. You're on Drive On Radio on FM 90. BBC Business at 5 and the news in English after that.
1: The management of Uganda Electricity Transmission Company, UETCL, informs the general public that it is risky and unsafe to conduct any activity under or within the Wayleaves corridor of any high voltage transmission line. These corridors measure 20 meters, 30 meters, 40 meters, and 60 meters for the 66 kV, 132 kV, 220 kV, and 400 kV respectively. Management has learned that these corridors are being encroached into by some members of the public to carry out their daily activities. These various activities include building both permanent and temporary structures, establishing car bonds, bricklaying, excavation, dumping, tipping, planting vegetation exceeding 6 feet in height, among others. Note that any person who violates the above will be prosecuted in accordance with the law. UETCL advises those intending to carry out any development activity within the vicinity of any high-voltage transmission line to seek guidance from the Wayleaves office located at Plot 10 Hannington Road or call our toll-free line 0800-277-002. UETCL, transmitting for transformation.

0: BBC Business Report. Hello, I'm Nick Marsh with the BBC Business Updates. Russia's President Vladimir Putin has met with China's leader Xi Jinping in Beijing. Talks focused on trade between the two sides, especially the supply of Russian oil and gas to China. Since being largely cut off from Western economies in the wake of its invasion of Ukraine, Russia has become increasingly reliant on Beijing for trade and investment. Here's Alicia Garcia Herrero, Chief Asia-Pacific Economist at Natixis, on the imbalance in the relationship.
1: China is crucial for Russia and Russia is tiny for China. That's the relation. It's very asymmetric. China benefits from cheap oil from Russia, not only because of sanctions, but even because of the conditions signed in 2019 for the so-called Power of Siberia 1, which is a pipeline that was decided even before, because Russia was already in economic difficulties.
0: The UK government has loosened strict sanctions on Russian oil. The waiver, which applies only to oil that's been refined into diesel and jet fuel in third countries, begins on Wednesday and reflects growing supply concerns over certain fuels due to the effective blockade of the key Strait of Hormuz waterway since the start of the US Israel war with Iran. A similar, more extensive move by the US was criticized in March. The son of the founder of the Spanish fashion firm Mango has been arrested in connection with his father's death. Jonathan Andic was detained by Catalan police on Tuesday as part of a renewed investigation into the death of Isaac Andic, who died in December 2014 after falling from a ravine while walking in the Montserrat Mountains near Barcelona with his son. And more than a decade after its famed Google Glass failure, the US tech giant is going to try again with smart glasses. The glasses will go on sale sometime this autumn and will feature a small camera in the frames and small speakers in the arms, allowing Google's artificial intelligence product Gemini to interact with the user. I'm Nick Marsh. I'll be back tomorrow with the next BBC Business Update.
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8: The news on Radio 1. I am Keno Lillian. The World Health Organization, WHO, says there have now been 600 suspected cases of Ebola and 139 suspected deaths, with the numbers expected to rise further given the time taken to detect the virus. 51 cases have been confirmed in DRC, where the first case was reported, and two in Uganda. Of the two confirmed in Uganda, both had traveled from DR Congo, one of whom has died. Speaking to journalists in Geneva, WHO Chief Dr. Tedros Adhanom Ghebreyesus said the outbreak of the wound individual species of Ebola was likely to have started a couple of months ago. Ghebreyesus said after meeting the Health Organization's emergency committee, they agreed that the situation was not a pandemic emergency. And the Commissioner General of Prisons, Dr. Johnson Biawashaija, has issued standard operating procedures to commanders in all government prisons after the confirmed case of Ebola in the country, including restrictions on visitations. Contact with the community has also been restricted during outside labor activities. The commanders have now been ordered to meet with the district task force on the preparedness and response to the outbreak. Spokesperson of the prison services, Frank Baini Mayanja, confirms the development.
9: Visitation prison facilities shall be scaled down, and any suspected cases of Ebola must be immediately reported to the prison's headquarters task force for prompt response, isolation procedures, and coordination with the Ministry of Health. All these measures are aimed at safeguarding the lives and health of staff, inmates, and the general public, while ensuring continued security and humane custody standards.
8: Four more people have been charged and remanded in prison in connection to the theft which occurred at the Bank of Uganda on the 3rd of May this year. These join eight other suspects, including security officers attached to the counter-terrorism unit deployed at the Bank of Uganda, bringing the number to 12 for their role in the theft of property amounting to 35 million shillings. They have appeared before Chief Magistrate Buganda Road Court, Rita Neombe Kidasa, and denied the charges. Investigations into this case are still ongoing, according to prosecution. The suspects have been remanded to prison until the 29th of May 2026. Engineer Ronald Nsoga Balimwezo has been sworn in as the Lord Mayor of Kampala. Balimwezo was sworn in early today along with 34 councillors representing the city's five divisions. This at the City Hall at a ceremony presided by the Executive Director, KCCA Sharifa Buzechi. Balimwezo says they are now sitting with stakeholders to come up with better plans for a clean and well-managed city.
10: 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To restore trust. 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Calling the members of parliament, calling those borders. They know their industry more than you. So why do you debate for them? Why do you discuss for them? Why don't you bring them on board and discuss the Kampala they want so that you later go and adopt the same in council? Promote dignity for all citizens and create a Kampala that is planned, competitive, environmentally responsible, and economically vibrant.
8: Outgoing State Minister of Foreign Affairs in charge of regional cooperation, John Mulimba, has appealed to the Chief of Defense Forces, General Muhoozi Kainerugaba, to establish a secure office where members of parliament and other individuals can safely provide information related to corruption allegations in the ongoing probe involving former Speaker Anita Moong. He says many people, especially members of parliament and workers in parliament, have a lot of information that they want to share.
9: about what is going on in parliament, especially members of parliament and workers in parliament. I think of an MK and better open up a bureau. Either it could be discreet, covert, where members can now go there and offer information. Because now this is a matter of public concern, people should work transparently, people should volunteer and go there and give information. What I know is that people have a lot of information. So from MK, I want to ask you to open up either through a bureau or through another means that you may prefer to have so many members of the public, particularly those who are in the institution of parliament, to come, access, and give information that they have.
8: Mulimba has also called for a probe into the NRM secretariat, alleging that some officials used cash to bribe voters during the recent polls.
9: That's not the only area where there's a lot. All of you, I think, were covering elections. They just concluded elections. What did we see? We saw people moving with bullions. So the other area where I would like to invite Avantem was to quickly hurry and go and arrest is the NRM secretariat. The NRM secretariat people moved with volumes of money. You have somebody who is moving for about 3 cars.
8: Mulimba has also called for a probe into the NRM secretariat, alleging that some officials used cash to bribe voters during the recent polls.
9: That's not the only area where there's a lot. All of you, I think, were covering elections. They just concluded elections. What did we see? We saw people moving with bullion.

0: Compassion International Uganda resolves to phase out non-performing projects across the operation areas to expand what they call more vulnerable districts with challenges in education, poverty and health. Compassion International Uganda, an organization that works with over 489 evangelical churches, supports children with education needs and also communities for improved livelihoods. Now, the National Director, Emmanuel Ahimbisiwe, explains that a number of districts, especially in rural areas, are still struggling with high rates of children who cannot access education, high infant mortality rates, and poverty. Ahimbisiwe says currently over 250 children are supported under the education program, but other challenges like maternal health also need attention. This during the umbrella meeting of religious leaders from the east and central parts of the country, organized by Compassion International Uganda.
1: I've been in different places, but we had never gone to work with Kalangala churches. Now we are moving into Kalangala because Kalangala is another place that is in special circumstances. In Kalangala, the statistics are still very bad. For example, when you look at infant mortality rates, while they are between 27 and 38 in the rest of the country, in Kalangala it is more than four times as much. Every 124 children in every 1,000 live births, they lose their lives before their first year anniversary. And when you also look at household incomes, income poverty is still very high in Kalangala.
0: Chira Division Police arrests 27 people, including young girls between the age of 17 and 26 years, for human trafficking and promotion of pornography. Police received information indicating that a group of young women were being kept in an enclosed residence in Balwa Winja Zone, Chali Wajala Namgongo Division, Chira Municipality, Wakiso District, and are suspected to be involved in illegal activities. Police spokesperson, Kampala Metropolitan, Rachel Kawala, explains.
2: Exhibits recovered from the scene include laptops, cameras, and 10 adult devices. All 27 females and one male suspect are currently in police custody, assisting with statement recording and ongoing investigations. Preliminary findings indicate that the victims were allegedly engaged in commercial online adult content activities. Efforts to identify and arrest the suspected recruiters and organizers are ongoing.
0: Police spokesperson, Kampala Metropolitan, Rachel Kawala. Drive Time continues.
3: That was the news on Radio 1.
4: UEDCL informs its esteemed customers in the Greater Kampala Metropolitan Area that their supplier, the Uganda Electricity Transmission Company Limited, UETCL, has scheduled power shutdowns up to the 2nd of June. Now, the shutdowns will enable UETCL to safely carry out official network improvement works along the Lugogo-Kampala North Transmission Line. These works are part of the ongoing Kampala Metropolitan Transmission System Improvement Project that is expected to significantly improve power supply reliability in this area. From May the 24th to June the 2nd, Lugogo Mall, China Uganda Hospital, Lugogo Balikudembe Road, Bukoto Crescent, parts of Naguru and Lugogo and Naguru Bypass will have no electricity from 7 a.m. to 6 p.m. Crown Beverages, Chireka, Mbalwa, Kamuli, parts of Chambogo, parts of Ntebetebe, Chirinya, Bukasa, Buto, Kakajo, Kasokoso, Chiganda, Chirinya, Chinawataka Road, Chikonko, Chito, Namataba, Masozi, 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Lower Chambogo Estate, Nabisunsa, Nambole, Kazinga, Bwegere Trading Center, Kakajo, parts of Chambogo, Chinawataka, Well Springs, Nantabulirwa, Buwanyi, parts of Jinja Road and parts of Namave Industrial Park will have no electricity from

7 a.m. to 6 p.m. on May the 25th, 27th, 29th, 31st, and June the 2nd. UEDCL appeals to the affected customers to plan accordingly. If your power supply is not restored by the scheduled time, please reach UEDCL through the toll-free lines 0800-203-088 or 0800-285-285. 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

0: You're on Drive 1 Radio on FM 90. It's 20 past 5 o'clock. Elvis until 7. Great songs, great memories. Look at the sea traffic coming up in a bit. And the halftime sports in 10 minutes. But again, arrivalism is killing people. Arrivalism is killing people. If you don't know what arrivalism is, that's what they call malo. When you fall into things and you don't know what to do. So somebody sent a message earlier in the morning. Is a sports update done? And then I think the sports update was running. So anyway, in the past hour, they sent me a message. Can't we just have sports updates every quarter of an hour? Guys, lay low like an envelope. Be humble. You're not the first. Anyways, look at the sea traffic coming up and halftime sports is at 7:30 and at 5:30. You're not going to get it every quarter hour just because. But we've got the weather every hour.
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0: It's hot here in Kampala with temperatures today peaking at 27 degrees. Right now it's 26 degrees, although it feels like 29 degrees. Dropping to 18 degrees tonight. We hit 26 degrees for your Thursday, mostly sunny and bright. Friday, 28. Saturday, 27. Sunday, scorching, 29 degrees. I should make swimming plans. Another look at the weather should be in an hour. Let's see if anything changes.
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0: Yes, Augustus, hello.
3: Internal traffic is moving on with occasional delays of about 7 minutes out of town. Inbound is okay. Slight delays of about 3 minutes inbound with the trend about along Internal Road. And about 5 minutes out of town on Queensway, approaching the trend about Massacre Road, passing over town, a busy for traffic, quite busy in and out of town. Twice now, from traffic lights from Silver Way, they're using. Troubles report along this and Sunday and Main Road towards Clocktower and Tower Road. There is some movement of traffic towards Shoprite and Burns, okay. Bench look about 8 inches, the delay time. From Shoprite past the Tax Park towards Chagwe Road. There is some movement of traffic along Chagwe Bosways for about 5 minutes. From Kampala Road past Makai Road Junction along Naming Road, there is some movement of traffic of about 7 minutes down in Tax Park. Late times you caught up 7 minutes along from Castle Road towards Namibia Road and Namibia Tax Park. A busy foot traffic from Container Village towards Namibia Road using Natural Place Road. A busy foot traffic along Mukwano Dato turning bus or clear. Access Road, Yusuf Road, Jinja Road in and out of bus service, the delay time through the Xmash Junction. Traffic moving both ways along Jinja Road past Google Bypass Traffic Class is of 5 to 7 minutes as is from moving either way. At the Newport Junction. Slight delays of about 5 minutes in and out of town past Spiano Junction along Banda traffic is slow and it's building up both ways along Jinjaro Future Catan of about 10 14 minutes. Augustus Kubanda with a traffic update on FM 90 right in your car.
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4: Luigi area on Hoima Road looks good. Same through Nasa and Feeding Center. Why is it? Slow moving out of the city from the bypass well up to show why is it? Gaya Zero Kaleri Market. The count is less than 3 minutes and close to 6 minutes at toward Kubiri. Coming from Lagon Bina Isa Road, also bombarded from Wandegea. And Wandegea traffic lights bombarded out of the city, 10 to 12 minutes. Coming in on the Hajinsaka Sule Roads, a cover from the Minister of Public Service up to Wandegea Junction. Long the Minister of Health, Yusuf Road heading out to the city, close to 10 minutes. Those coming from Kamocha. The hold up is from the upper Lago Hill Road up to the Lago traffic lights. Then now, Clubby Blaze brief. Bukesa Kasubi, 2 mango trading centers, well under 5 minutes. Natete the same, a few cars. Chengera Masakaro toward the Nakaukoro Junction, slow movement of traffic there. And we'll get reading soon on the Kavala Jinja Highway. Looks to be 10 minutes. Namavo, Kechwanga, moderate same through Seta, Mukono, could stretch up to 12 minutes moving from the Mukono Kala Jiro Junction area. Just starting from a port, Chariwa Jana Reading Center in Bukoto, out of the city, they cover from the Bukoto Flats up to Villa Uganda. Kamucha Market, light traffic. Alan, the traffic in Trafalgar is at FM 90 Radio 1.
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1: MBN Lab informs the public that the following tests are available at their premises: DNA paternity testing, PCR tests for STIs, hepatitis B and C viruses, and drug-resistant ulcer germs, culture and sensitivity tests for UTIs, typhoid and other infections, kidney, liver and diabetes tests, sickle cell confirmatory tests, cancer screening tests, cholesterol tests. 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
1: MBN Lab in public that the following tests are available: Mrs. DNA paternity testing, are tests for STIs, hepatitis and C viruses, resistant ulcers, culture and sensitivity tests, STIs, typhoid, and other infections, liver and deaths, sickle cell tests, screening tests, cholesterol tests. For details, 776-739-45, 0707-739-45, 28 Nakasa, opposite multiple quarters. We'll be right back.

ghetto kids and a global spotlight shot as Shakira invite fans to join World Cup Finals performance. Uganda's national dance troupe, the Ghetto Kids, has received a global endorsement after superstar Shakira revealed the amount was already invited her at the World Cup halftime show. Message to fans for the viral Die Dance Challenge. Shakira prayed creativity pouring in across the world and said, "What's the final performance to be special and unforgettable?" She said, "I've been singing Amazing Grace to Die, the official one, and I'm good dancers for the half finals. That's why I said to invite as many of you as I can to be at the finals. So I've already invited the Ghetto Kids from Uganda, but I really would like to see all of your creations and your videos." Now, the mention is Uganda's Ghetto Kids are one of the world's biggest spectacles, painting the dance growing international repertoire. For turning viral footage into a global, kids have previously passed international stars and on major globals, becoming one of the most recognizable entertainment acts. If I remember to Doha World Cup in Qatar. Now, the announcement also signals social media dance culture is increasing the share major live productions, with fan choreography now in performances watched by men worldwide. Uganda, the invitation represents another moment of cultural visibility on the stage as a whole dance group to perform with the largest television audiences in the world. I'm looking at them and thinking, how many are they? Does Shakira not to pay 15,000 shillings bond each? Plus, the M is not issuing visa to Ebola. Still speaking World Cup. The World Cup to provide tourism to the US, but now there is a report produced by the Hotel and Lodging Association has seen that books are well below expected in almost every city. The association said in a FIFA statement that more than 5 million tickets sold and equates a risk that the anticipated lift may face. There's the largest hotels in the US, representing more than 5,000 properties and 80% of all front hotels. Its reports partially came at the door, accusing World Food Governing Body of blocking booking for many rooms on use and cost demand. This said literally high pricing, which after FIFA cancelled a large number of rooms, had replaced by a scheme of availability. FIFA said it has not accusation. All said high match ticket, local transport and costs, a political backdrop put visitors off. For the hotel, this World Cup could fall flat. Now, no midfield Thorsby says everybody in football does if you do more to protect players from extremes at this World Cup. He is among a group of current former professional footballers who have written to World Governing Board calling for strong cause to expand the tournament in the U.S., Canada and Mexico. The letterbox raised last week by leading scientists and medics who want FIFA's current safety measures strengthened and will risk their safety. A player who plays for its Serie A club, Cremonese, has campaigned on clashes in football for decades, says the issue is more than player welfare. Away from Manchester United's win over Nottingham last Sunday, selected for any match in the final round of pre-fixtures. Michael Curry allowed the third goal for United despite Brian putting the ball in the build-up. Salisbury rejected the video assistant referee review to rule out the goal, and professional game match officials later admitted to being disallowed. The English professional game had a more lenient approach to handball than other nations, albeit within. Although referees boss Howard Webb told that while there could be several reasons it was not handball by football's exceptions would have to be disallowed. It was only the fifth time in 7 seasons and the 4th season that a referee has rejected the advice of the VAR, the pitch side monitor. The ref who has been in Premier League matches is not part of the off team for any Sunday's 10 games, which kick off at 6 p.m. Still speaking Premiership, the pictured outside the stadium 7 a.m. this week after they were crowned Premier League champion for the first time in 22 years as the sessions continued. That's 5 a.m. Britain. A bunch posted pictures on Instagram early hours of today. Stand stadium in North London, our teammates Declan Rice, Saka, and Judith. Dutch defender video alongside Saka standing by a black trophy at the club's training ground that was designed to light up the team won. Light that up, Saka said. Let me think. 22 years. Laughing, there was joking. They're not look, it's going to be shining. It's going to be shining. Now, on Tuesday night, fans gathered outside and nearby pubs, rivals Manchester City mouth, needing a win to keep the title race alive. In the end, Pep could only draw off Arsenal as champion first time in 22 years. As the full title went on the South

clubs across the world as Arsenal fans celebrated a moment. Moving away from that and to a bit of gossip, I'll bring it to a close. Chelsea, Liverpool United are interested in England forward Jared Bowen as rival club to capitalize on West Ham's final problems if they're by targeting their best player. Barcelona have cooled their interest in Argentina striker Julian Alves and will instead pursue a more 24-year-old Chelsea Brazil forward Yao Pedro. Manchester City Pep Guardiola has endorsed Maresca's appointment as successor, highly uncoated by Land Tottenham and Real Madrid Chelsea. And Spaniard Guardiola will take a year off after leaving Manchester City before taking a job coaching a national team, according to Spanish. End of Time Sports tomorrow.

0: along in Zambia Western Bank Road, a busy for fake and zero deposit them from Kumaru Junction for inbound it's so bit from short, but don't spark towards road that you're losing 8 to 10. There is so much traffic along Chapo Road from Uganda Junction, past Kampa Road, Benchuruka, Kakaru Junction. Delay times up for 20 minutes along the road, then the new track, a busy from traffic everywhere, the coming traffic light. There is something out of the Long Queen's Water Station about the other way, the button that they are rejection. There is some movement of fake of about 6 minutes from Zana to 8 to 10 them along the road from Kajan Stokes Tende along 31. We took up the 1090 in your car.
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2: 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These corridors measure 30 meters, and 60 for the 66, 132 kV, 220 kV, 400 kV, effectively. Might learned that this being encroached into by some medic to carry out the activities. Various activities include building both permanent and temporary structures, establishing cables, bricklaying, station, dump, keeping, plantation exceeding 6 feet in height. Note that any person who violates the above will be prosecuted in accordance with the UETCL. Advises those needing to carry out any activity within the vicinity of any transmission line. 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
2: 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What you see is what you win. 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

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It's 14 minutes after 6 o'clock. Elvis and Tio, 7 great songs, great memories. Jean Knight and Mr. Big Stuff. Requested by you, Eddie Bashaija. You say you're starting to hear that the songster just passed away? No. Jean passed away in November 2023, if I remember right. Or do you mean you got to know it this week? Okay, I think that's what you meant. You got to know it this week. She didn't just pass away this week. You say it's got lots of memories for you about this song. Your dad used to play it on his tape recorder in the early to late 70s until the device chewed the tape. Kids these days would never understand what chewing the tape means. But yeah, that would happen. And that's when that song got to rest. Now, you also say that sometimes he would play that song while he whacked you. Your dad had a sense of humor. So playing his favorite music while he gave you kibokos. That's something. Soundtrack to your life, no doubt. Anyways, I'm glad he brought back those good memories, because he said those were good memories. They wouldn't be for me, but I mean, not arguing with you, am I? Requests on Drive on Radio on FM 90 are brought to you by Rockboom. Get yourself a Rockboom for just 2,000 shillings. Check under the cap and what you see is what you win. Winning is instant. If you see drinks, because there's lots and lots of Rockboom and Silverback, redeem them from your nearest outlet and let the party continue. Play some more, maybe even win some more. The other stuff to win is cash. I could use some cash. Smartphones, flat screens, motorbikes, and even cars. Now, like I said, what you see is what you win. So when you win, that's other stuff other than the drinks. Call 0800-299-008 and speak to the person on the other side of the phone. Tell them where you are, where you'd like to meet them, and yeah, on what day you'd like them to deliver your goodies. And as easy as that, boom chiki, boom chakala, you are a winner. Rockboom is not recommended for children, pregnant women, lactating mothers, and people sensitive to caffeine. Rockboom, energy for winners. And Emmanuel Emojong, you started nicely. You shabba ranks and then you ruined it. What's wrong with you? What's up, Jasam? You said thank you, Elvis. Tuned in to Drive Time on Wednesday. Well, thank you. Sammy Wakibangu, I say you thank you. Asri Margaret, you tuned in. Thank you. Moses, come down. Come down. Don't shout for us. Stuart Stallone, Kagwa, stop shouting. Lay down low like an envelope. Kaimba Andrew, you tuned in live. Totally appreciate you. So Wednesday is also home of the midweek blah, blah, blahs. And turns out, according to Honorable Richard Sebamala, there's somebody that sells Parliament 1,000 rolls of toilet paper per day. That would mean 2 rolls of tissue per day per member of Parliament, according to Dennis Nwagaba's calculation. Dennis, it's not just parliamentarians in the House. There's also support staff. But I don't know how many there are. I don't know if there's 500 of them. That would mean everybody, 500 staff, 500 parliamentarians, uses a roll of TP. Some of this mathematics, especially TP mathematics, one time I spoke about the toilet rolls they ask for in schools and did the same kind of mathematics of how much do they use. That's how you know the economy is tight, when you're calculating how much TP people are using. But you wanted to listen to Goofy to go with your midweek blah, blah, blahs. Somebody just pooped.

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4: The sun is still out over the Kampala skies. Temperatures keeping warm. The day's high is 27 degrees. Right now, still 26, although it feels like 28. Tonight, temperatures dropping to 18 degrees. Thursday's high is at 26, Friday 28, Saturday 27, Sunday perfect for swimming at 29 degrees. Who wants to come swim with me? Another look at the weather should with Bibi Junior.
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4: Yes, Augustus.
5: Traffic is bumper to bumper along Jinja Road through the street between Chambogo Road Junction past Kibanda through to Jireka Town about 15 to 25 minutes. And there is some way to traffic out of along Jireka Road towards the Jireka side of the street inbound is fine. Traffic moving past the stretch between City Oiro past the Spion Road Junction to the Gogo Kilos is of 8 to 10 minutes from the way in the bus range, the daytime from the way past the Gogo bypass traffic lights. Further into the bus range, there is a project must junction. Headed out of Jinja Road between 6 and 8 the distance to the Kitimashi Junction. Yusuf Road traffic is good. Access road about 5 the distance between Mukwan Road and about and Jinja Road. It's a surface of 47 minutes as drive along Zambia Road in Mateson in Bantua's Clock Tower. And total building up both ways between Kamukam Parabin and Shopra Adventureka between 8 and 10 like a delay time. From the Shopra traffic class, by Downtown Park towards Chagwe Road. There is some metro traffic along Chagwe Bosways between Buganda Road, past Kampala Benchoka to the Makai Road Junction, along Naimi Road, 45 the daytime to Downtown Park. About 3 to 4 the daytime from whichever way you are using past the Bakumen class. It's building up out of the long Queen's Way towards the Chironda about Masakara traffic is slow, and about 7 the daytime in and out of town, past the Uraga Kalinda Road Junction. At the Narukon traffic class, traffic is batting on a K. It's a nice space movement along the Table Road from Hotel Mirene Mezana Pass Road towards Doctor's Clinic Seguko. And about 8 to 12 the daytime, through Kajans Town towards 10 Stabics. Augustus Commander with a traffic update on FM 90 right in your car.
4: Yes, Alan.
6: At Luigi, out of the city on Bina Issa Road, almost 7 minutes. Coming in on Gayaza Road, the holdup is from Total Gayaza Road up to Kumbiri. Then from Wanigawa, leaving this Ibombo Road. Bumper bumper movement is from Stabex Kumbiri up to the Kumbiri traffic lights. At the Mlango traffic, they're setting out to the city of Superle Road. The cover is along the Ministry of Health. Those coming from Kamu Ocha, reaching the Mlango traffic lights under 5 minutes. Hajimsaka Superle Road coming in. It's 5 to 8 or 9. Toward the one to get traffic, there's a Bombo Road heading out to the city. Surprisingly, the cover is just from the Mundo House up to the one to get junction. Moving in on Makedre Hill Road, routine traffic stops. Mukesa light traffic now cloudy too. Light traffic, for Gospel Church, Kasumi 2. Luigi still looks fine. Why is it? Out of the city toward the traffic, that's slow moving traffic. Kalere Market Gaza Road, not bad. And Kamuocha, hold ups are just around the city of Kamuocha, in and out of the city. The rest on John Babiha, it's light traffic. Mawanda Road looks good. Mokoto, a glazer brief from the Kabila Country Club leaving the city. In Tinda, coming from Nakawa, bumper to bumper movement is from Bank of Africa and Tinda, reaching the Tinda Junction. Then Najira looks fine. It's Nadia out of the city. That is slow moving for right from Nadia SS toward Chari Wajara Trading Center and Whale Gate Trading Center. Movement in. The busy part is around Uganda completely toward the Nambo Road Junction and out of the city. So again, approaching this splendid supermarket. Chiwanga getting to Namave within 10 minutes in Mokono into the city. Traffic stretches from Oilo Mukono coming up to the Mukono Kalaji Road Junction and out of the 6 from the Bishop Laka Road Junction up the Mukono Kalaji Road Junction. Then Masaka Road from Natete to Busega, bumper to bumper movement, right from the Natete Police Station up the Busega Roundabout. Busega Market, both ways, bumper to bumper traffic between the bypass and the roundabout. Then to Bulenga, from the bypass up to Shio Bulenga, another hold up, and then Busega Chengera out of the city. Slow moving traffic from Busega Roundabout reaching the Nakauka Road Junction. Mega Trading Center, routine traffic stops in that place. Alan, the traffic in traffic is ZFM 90 Radio 1.
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7: The Uganda Tourism Board proposes that Uganda's tourism strategy in Australia must become more data-driven, commercially focused, and partnership-led. UTB Executive Director Juliana Kagwa says Uganda must track numbers, strengthen market pipelines, and convert enthusiasm into measurable tourism growth. Speaking during an engagement with visiting Australian delegation at Serena Hotel Chigo, Kagwa tasked tour operators to package Uganda to Australian travelers and ensure visible pathways from interest to actual bookings. The East African community receives high-performance ICT infrastructure worth $230,000 to enhance the region's capacity to improve reliability, cybersecurity, data backup, and system continuity to support Africa's first digital mechanism. The digitization of East African trade and integration project with the infrastructure comprising high-performance primary and disaster recovery servers, a storage area network system with enterprise-grade fiber channel connectivity. ESC Secretary General Stephen Bondi says ESC Secretariat is now positioned as custodian of regional digital public infrastructure capable of facilitating secure cross-border digital services for East African professionals. The United Nations Human Settlements Program highlights the urgent global concerns over the worsening housing crisis amid changing macroeconomic conditions driven by fuel inflation. Speaking during the 13th session of the World Urban Forum, the UN Habitat Executive Director says housing policies must be integrated with legal and planning reforms. She stresses the need to treat housing as part of broader social, economic, and environmental planning, including the development of both small and large urban centers.
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0: Bring a Little Love. That's John Albright from his Groovology album. It's our jazz this hour, 25 minutes to 7 o'clock. More jazz music at 11:30 p.m. with Bibi Junior. The thing with Bibi Junior is he gets to play you three in a row. So you love jazz music? This is the place to be. It's the one place you can definitely get to hear a jazz song in its entirety. And three jazz songs in a row. Wow.
1: Jazz this hour.
0: We hit the streets in a little bit for this evening's edition of Word on the Street. Otherwise, the Office of the Director of Public Prosecutions will hold its annual Prosecutors Symposium this year on the 25th, 26th, and 28th of May at Hotel Africana Kampala under the theme Enhancing Professionalism for Responsive Prosecution Services. The series will culminate in the 8th Joan Kagezi Memorial Lecture on the 29th of May at Speak Resort Munyonyo under the theme Prosecution as a Catalyst for Economic Transformation, Safety and Public Trust. This venerated lecture will be graced by His Excellency General Yoweri Kaguta Museveni, President of the Republic of Uganda, as the chief guest, underscoring the critical role of prosecution in national development. Please note that all prosecutors will be out of office on the aforementioned days. The events are sponsored by the Government of Uganda, the Kingdom of the Netherlands, the United Nations Office on Drugs and Crime, the International Development Law Organization, International Justice Mission, Redeem International, and the Human Trafficking Institute.

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3: President Yoweri Museveni declared his seventh term of office as term no more sleep. What do you think should be done to attain that particular ambition?
4: President Museveni was precise and right in what he was telling the Ugandans. There is no more sleep. And yes, we are not sleeping.
5: The rhetoric and the kind of wording they came up with, it's good to make meaning. At the end of the day, you need a new government that will fulfill that kind of arrangement. Because I don't see something new. You need new people. New people and a new system that can put that rhetoric into practice. Because we have had similar and best catchwords that have come up. Every time they bring up a new cabinet or a new government, they've been coming up with such words. So if you can have the no sleep slogan and what have you, I think you need a new faces and new people who can put that kind of aspect into practice.
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1: One last look at the city traffic for this evening. Let me see where these guys are, starting with Alan. Hello.
7: Over half an hour in Mukono area on the Kampala Jinja Highway, traffic coming into the city. From Vitro Energy Headquarter, Mukono, up the Mukono Kalajiro Junction, and outbound, the stretch is from the road leading to the nearer offices, Mukono, stopping at the Mukono Kalajiro Junction. Insert slight hold up, so approaching the Seda Junction, Chiwanga, is less than 10 minutes. We're getting it into the city, getting busy. The pattern water to church will be coming up to the Nambon Road Junction, Naria. It's a hold up now from the Cold Supermarket, Naria, toward Chariwa Jara Ring Center and the Namugongo Sunday Road. There are slight interruptions leaving the city around the Quick Pick Supermarket. Nigeria looks fine. Then Tinder traffic lights. One coming from Nakawa still. Delays are 5 to 8 minutes. Bokoto out of the city. Slow movement from the Bokoto traffic is up to the Villa Uganda. Then inbound is from the TNT supermarket up to the Kabila Country Club. Kamocha area, around city on Kamocha. Slight holdups in and out of the city. Then Sigli Street coming from Mlago. It's a hold up from the Jamaica football field, reaching Mawanda Road. Gayaza Road, Kaleri Market, out of the city. 3 to 5 minutes as the movement. Then at Kubiri, into the city on Gayaza Road, could wait for 5 to 7 minutes. Then heading out on Bina Issa Road 5 to 8, Bombo Road from Wandegia. A little over 5 minutes, I think there could be the traffic lights. Gaya's Kale Rada Boa Issa, within 10 minutes movement. Is slow between Shelwa Issa and the Northern Bypass. Kawempe Trading Center, hold up along the market coming in. Within the 6 minutes. Then Dance and Trading Center outbound, slow moving approaching the KJ Supermarket. Luigi within a minute. Now Clavier with Kessa routine traffic stops. One again, Hajimsaka Sula Road coming in less than 10 minutes. Out of the City Bombo Road, it's again busy from Aranti Voodoo House up to the Wanake Junction. Nate Tetu will say guide slow bumper to bumper traffic on Masaka Road. The section from the Masaka from the Nate Taxi Park, reaching the Sega roundabout, the Sega market both ways, bumper to bumper as well, between the bypass and the roundabout. Then movement towards Busega from towards Bulenga from Busega. It's slow from the bypass up to Bulenga market. Same from Busega to Chengira. That whole stretch up to the Nakauka Road junction is bad. Alan, the traffic news at FM 90 Radio 1.
1: Yes, Augustus.
8: It's an express movement along Entebbe Road situation from Retox Dunkin Seguko. Bound toward the roundabout along Entebbe Road, it's busy but on okay. First building up out of the long Queens Road towards the roundabout. Slow metro traffic along Tessa 1 from as far as Kayemba Road Junction and the Chubi roundabout. Traffic slow both ways, passing the button at the Orega Kalinda Road Junction in the about 20 minutes from whichever way you are using passing out contact flats. No troubles to report along Tessa and Zambia and Menk Road towards Clock Tower and Entebbe Road, a busy for traffic about 7 minutes between Nkrumah Road Junction and Shoprite. Bench Road between 6 and 10 minutes like a delay time from Shoprite past the Taxi Park towards Chagwe Road. And there is some movement of traffic along Chagwe Road in between Kampala Road, Bench Road, the Makai Road Junction. Along the main road between 5 and 10 minutes, the delay time towards the New Taxi Park. Delay time to 7 is along Kafumkasa Road towards the Mbembe Road and New Taxi Park, just a traffic moving from Container Village towards Namib Road using Natural Place Road. Mukwano Datu Tani, busy for traffic. Access to traffic is good. Use of road about 4 times the distance between Gardens Roundabout and the Kitumasi Junction. There is some movement of traffic along Jinja Road Datu Tani about 8 minutes toward the Kitumasi Junction. Inbound 4 times the time from the first Swiss Junction and the Kitumasi Junction. It's building up both ways along Avenue from Jinja Road towards the Upper Kotase Road Junction. About 7 minutes like a delay time as drove either past the Google bypass traffic class as this one moving in and out of town past the new Poetry Junction. Past the Spiro Junction, a busy full traffic both ways. It's building up from Chiambo go through to Chirika Town about 15 to 25 minutes. And the snake space movement outward along Chirika Road towards the Chirika side of the city in the bounce fine. Reporting for Radio 1, Augustus Kuganda with a traffic update on FM 90 right in your car.
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1: 15 to 7, you're on Drive on Radio 1, 7 o'clock news briefs, and then after Spectrum. Tonight on Spectrum, should the fight against corruption, should the fight against graft be widened to other government departments? Should the fight against graft be widened to other government departments? We host Dr. Deus Kamunyu. He's a governance critic and lecturer at Makerere University, and Mr. Dennis Twahika, a lawyer, NRM member, and political analyst. 7 to 8 p.m. on Spectrum, right here on Radio 1.

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1: You're on Drive On Radio on FM 90, 13 minutes to 7 o'clock. I'm still getting comments about that Reverend's midweek blah blah blahs of how much TP is used in Parliament. Aboki, thank you for your message. You say, concerning the ongoing probe, people are going to get running tummies and they will need probably more than two rolls of tissue a day. Patrick, you say, what if the MPs are really full of it? Really? Slaina, how are you?

0: It's 3 minutes to 7 o'clock. 7 o'clock, the news briefs, and thereafter, Spectrum. Tonight on Spectrum, we're talking about grafts. Should the net be widened beyond where it is now? Well, let's have that discussion on Spectrum tonight with Kenneth Anderson Lukwago. Otherwise, before I go, you probably had this news in our bulletin earlier on. Police in Chira Division have launched a major investigation into a suspected human trafficking and online pornography syndicate following a nighttime raid on a residential house. The operation took place Monday night at around 8 p.m. and led to the detention of 28 individuals and the recovery of extensive digital broadcasting equipment. Acting on a tip-off, there was a snitch. Law enforcement officers stormed a heavily enclosed residence in Balwa. Inside the three-roomed house, police discovered 27 young women. For me, it's the mathematics. It was like 27 women in a three-bedroom house. The age between 17 and 26. And one male suspect. Ooh. One bully in the kraal. Anyways, the investigation suggests the young women were being held in the house to produce commercial online adult content. The economy is tough. People are doing everything and anything to secure the bug.
1: Now get the hell out. Beat it.
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4: The management of Uganda Electricity Transmission Company, UETCL, informs the general public that it is risky and unsafe to conduct any activity under or within the Wayleaves corridor of any high voltage transmission line. These corridors measure 20 meters, 30 meters, 40 meters, and 60 meters for the 66 kV, 132 kV, 220 kV, and 400 kV respectively. Management has learned that these corridors are being encroached into by some members of the public to carry out their daily activities. These various activities include building both permanent and temporary structures, establishing car bonds, bricklaying, excavation, dumping, tipping, planting vegetation exceeding 6 feet in height, among others. Note that any person who violates the above will be prosecuted in accordance with the law. UETCL advises those intending to carry out any development activity within the vicinity of any high-voltage transmission line to seek guidance from the Wayleaves office located at Plot 10 Hannington Road or call our toll-free line 0800-277-002. UETCL, transmitting for transformation.
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6: The news in brief, I'm Josephine Ndagano. Four more people have been charged before Buganda Road Court in relation to the theft that occurred at Bank of Uganda this month. They join eight other people, including police officers deployed at the bank, bringing the total number to 12 suspects who stole Bank of Uganda property valued at over 30 million shillings. They have appeared before Chief Magistrate Buganda Road Court, Rita Kidasa, and denied the charges. They were remanded to Luzira Prison until 29th May 2026 as investigations into the case of all the 12 suspects continue. The World Health Organization says there have now been 600 suspected cases of Ebola and 139 suspected deaths, with numbers expected to rise further given the time taken to detect the virus. 51 cases have now been confirmed in the DRC, where the first case was reported, and two in Uganda. Of the two confirmed in Uganda, both had traveled from DR Congo, one of whom has died. Speaking to journalists in Geneva, WHO chief Dr. Tedros Adhanom said that the outbreak of the Bundibugyo's Ebola was likely to have started a couple of months ago. Meanwhile, the Commissioner General of Prisons, Dr. Johnson Biabashaija, has issued standard operating procedures to commanders in all government prisons after the confirmed case of Ebola outbreak in the country, including restrictions on visitations. The commanders have been ordered to meet with the district task force regularly on the preparedness and response to the Ebola outbreak. Engineer Ronald Nsuga Balimwezo has been sworn in as the Lord Mayor of Kampala. Balimwezo was sworn in early today, along with 34 councillors representing the city's five divisions. Speaking after taking oath, Balimwezo says they plan to sit with stakeholders to come up with better plans for a clean and well-managed city. Outgoing State Minister for Foreign Affairs in charge of regional cooperation, John Mulimba, has called on the Chief of Defence Forces, General Muhoozi Kainerugaba, to establish a secure office where MPs and other individuals can safely provide information related to corruption allegations in the ongoing probe involving former Speaker Anita Among. He says that many people, especially MPs and workers in Parliament, have a lot of information that they want to share. Mulimba also called for a probe into the NRM Secretariat, alleging that some officials used cash to bribe voters during the recent polls. Next is Spectrum with Kenneth Anderson Lukwago.
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7: Radio 1, it is 4 minutes after 7, and this is an announcement. UEDCL informed its esteemed customers in the Greater Kampala Metropolitan Area that their supplier, the Uganda Electricity Transmission Company, has scheduled power shutdowns that are ongoing till the 2nd of June. The shutdown will enable UEDCL to safely carry out official network improvement works along the Lugogo-Kampala North transmission line. These works are part of the ongoing Kampala Metropolitan Transmission System Improvement Project that is expected to significantly improve power supply reliability in that area. The areas to be affected from the 24th to the 2nd of June from 7 a.m. to 6 p.m. will include Lugogo Mall, China Uganda Hospital, Lugogo Balikudembe Road, Bukoto Crescent, parts of Naguru, and Lugogo Naguru Bypass. Also scheduled from the 24th to the 28th, all the way to the 1st of June, the areas include Crown Beverages, Chireka, Mbalwa, Kamuli Road, parts of Chambogo, parts of Ntabete, Chirinya, Bukasa, parts of Buto, Kakajo, Kasokoso, Chiganda, Chirinya, Chinawataka Road, Chikonko, Chito, Namataba, Masozi, parts of Chireku, and Namugongo Road, Ndagire Road, Lubao, and parts of Nalia. Also scheduled on the above dates will include Lower Chambogo Estate, Nabisunsa, Nambole, Kazinga, Boyogerere Trading Center, Kakajo, parts of Chambogo Chinawataka, Wellspring, Bulwanyi, parts of Jinja Road, parts of Namanve Industrial Park. UEDCL appeals to all affected customers to plan accordingly. If power supply is not restored in the scheduled time, please do not hesitate to call UEDCL on their toll-free lines, which are 0800-203088 or 0800-285285. any inconvenience caused, he'll highly regret it. End of announcement.
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0: connection, you should be able to listen to us from anywhere across the globe. 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Send us a message, not an audio clip, because if you do so, we'll not be able to play it on air. My name is Kenneth Anderson Lukwago, your host. Today, we'll be continuing with, stakeholders' perceptions and, perspectives on the fight against graft. But we'll be asking, should the fight against graft be widened to other government departments? Well, we know currently, wherever you go, everyone is discussing what is transpiring as far as the state of affairs is concerned. Today, security forces continued to pick items from the home of a former speaker, Anita Among. There are a number of vehicles that were towed away. And we are also told of a story where some critical documents were taken away from Parliament by a cleaner. It's part of the ongoing investigations into, allegations that Anita Among was involved in illicit enrichment. But calls have come in from different stakeholders that Parliament is not the only place where corruption is. Actually, today, an outgoing minister was suggesting that a probe should be carried out at the NRM Secretariat for possibility of political corruption. So we want to look at this issue in detail. Should this ongoing probe be widened into other government departments, and what exactly could be going there? Could we be seeing an end to graft that has disturbed the NRM government for very many years, with the president announcing what he called time no sleep on the issues of corruption and poverty? I have two guests today in studio to discuss this issue, and let me introduce them. First, Dr. Deus Kamunyu is a governance critic and a lecturer at Makerere University. Good evening, Dr. Kamunyu. It's a pleasure having you on Spectrum.
1: Good evening to you. And thanks for inviting me. Very controversial titles, topics.
0: Those are the issues that are happening in our country. And as you know, as a program, we focus on the current affairs issues. So there's no way you can escape it. And thank you very much for always turning up to share your thoughts. Also in studio, making his maiden appearance, is Mr. Dennis Twahika. He's a lawyer, he's an NRM member, and a political analyst. Good evening, sir. It's a pleasure having you on Spectrum.
2: Good evening, sir. Listeners, I also want to welcome my senior, Dr. Kamunyu, our lecturer at Makerere. I think he's still doing a very great work there.
0: All right.
2: And of course, Radio One, it has been part of us. Right off from Echimeza. And here we love Radio One, and I'm very happy that I'm back. And thank you for inviting me.
0: All right, I want to begin.
2: I'm sorry that the other issue of NRM. Anyway, I don't want to.
0: When I was doing research for this discussion, one of the things I do is also look at the past activities of people, and I saw you were in yellow. With a poster, meaning that you belong to that camp.
2: Anyway, let's discuss it.
0: All right, I want to begin with Dr. Kamunyu. Dr. Kamunyu, first of all, I want to hear from you. What is your take about what we are seeing happening currently?
1: This was long overdue. And what is happening to me is not is not surprising, because there is no one who can master impunity and play it all the time on a national platform, and you think you not have a whip even from those who. Just like a kid who plays too much and the parents spark them. Or a whip from the citizens, the sovereign, the people own this country. And whether you like it or not, it's a matter of time. The people own this country and it is their country. And I think it is in line with what NRM fought for, to ensure that people, the people of Uganda, own this country. So what is happening to me should be even too frequent. It should be an

0: where kids who overplay in national affairs are whipped by leaders from time to time. And it is the responsibility of leaders to do that. And it's very, very well done in literature. And by the way, NRM itself is even too obligated, because you know very well, I usually call myself an NRA kid, because I was born during NRM time and I saw the struggles as a kid. Point number 7 was about elimination of corruption, as they put it, and end of government impunity, abuse of power. And that point is very key, because once you deal with it with kid gloves, it dramatizes, it undermines all the other 9 points. Mm. And I see it happening. And let me assure you, there is literature which points to the fact that, recent literature which points to the fact that the leaders, and I mean leaders at all levels of society, including church, and we can even include family leaders. Leaders, the leader's behavior is responsible for what happens to the followers that he or she leads. And I think there's a piece of literature by Fisman and Golden in 2018. I read a book about corruption and what everyone needs to know. Leaders are responsible. The leader's behavior is responsible for what happens, because a leader is supposed to run a political philosophy around which a nation is rallied for development. So it must undergo formation. And while undergoing formation, corruption is like an ant formation agent, just like salt in kalo. When you put salt in kalo, when mingling, it will never come together. So when society is forming and corruption mixes, it will never form. And the other one, to end with this, is the most recent. It's called Lord. I read the book for like a month. It's called Lord Peter Haynes. And he wrote about liberation and corruption, why freedom movements fail. And corruption is at the center of this failure. And so NRM is fully obligated. And I think when they are doing this, they are really dwelling. But I don't know. I would ask myself at some point, and I have not answered, why we moved from eliminating corruption and abuse of power to now fighting corruption. It's a philosophical, it's something in my head which I'm trying to. At what point did we shift from eliminating corruption to now fighting corruption? Meaning,
1: what's the difference there?
0: Because if we undertook to eliminate, it means we built structures that could, and they are there, because around towards the end of the 80s, we put up the ombudsman, the IGG. In the 90s, we put anti-corruption court. We put in the 2000s, we have seen the State House anti-corruption. So we tried putting institutions in place to eliminate corruption. So at what point, since we had the order, at what point did we now start fighting corruption? Meaning corruption eluded us. It entered, I don't know who allowed it, now to fighting corruption, because that's ideologically wrong. You don't fight a symptom, because corruption to me is a symptom. Much, and that's why I don't want to look at corruption from the moral point of view.
1: Why do you think it's a symptom?
0: With respect to a nation.
1: Why do you think it's a symptom?
0: Yeah, because its root cause is poor leadership at all levels of society. Its root cause. So if you are to deal with it, you better deal with the root cause of it, which is poor leadership. And at that point, you try as much as possible to have leaders with integrity. And we had them, by the way. I was here. I was a young man. I was, and my friend Dennis, we had very serious leaders who I think held the country together. And we were on the route, en route, what NRM fought for. So philosophically speaking, corruption is a symptom of poor leadership. So when you're fighting, it's like fighting smoke. You will always fight with smoke, all because the root cause is the fire. Look for the fire source. Power their water. And you will not even have the IGG office. In fact, to me, the IGG office is, should be there. It's an institution. But sometimes it's given too much work. And if all government officers and including private and civil society and were behaving responsibly, I beg your pardon, the IGG would not have work. So tackle the root cause. And at all levels of society, including I have disagreed with civil society, you can't possibly fight corruption by making yourself light. Because the moment you are also involved in small things, you make yourself light. You are easy to dispose. So we must fight corruption at all levels of society. And I can even include the family.
1: Okay. Yes. All right. Let's go to Dennis. Dennis, you've heard from Dr. Kamunyu there, his position on what has been happening. Let's hear from you. Did you expect this happen?
2: I don't actually differ from what Dr. Kamunyu submitted. But I have actually been around, and I was a cadre of the movement, even at Makerere. Maybe that's why you were able to discover some of those posters, because I once contested the NRA. I was on a Chimeza. We used it to defend the government. But when I was in Makerere, for us, we fought to build a party. And there was a tendency that was fighting to destroy the party. In fact, what shocked me when we were at Makerere as students, our structure, those who were undermining our structures, who were working informally, were more powerful than us. There was an attempt to make sure that we don't unite and emerge as NRM Youth League. The informalized structures which we are reporting to Godfathers, we are more powerful than us who had an established structure. And some of us thought that maybe it was by accident. But then we later discovered that even at Chadondo, even in the whole country, even the government, there was a group that was intending and very hard, working hard to undermine the growth of NRM as a political party. And I think that was finally the clash between President Museveni and Amama Mbabazi. And finally, we saw it. So this clash between what you are seeing today, there must be a clash of power, not a fight against corruption. In other words, when you are trying, because I remember there is a statement, let me actually now, and I think I seek your indulgence to use, I've actually been watching and reading and even listening. There is a statement which was made by the second vice chairperson of NRM, this lady, woman, now the former speaker, when he was in Guru, Onolira, warning the president that, I want to tell you now I'm speaking as the second vice chairperson, national vice chairperson. I saw the body language of the president.
0: Enough is enough.
2: We cannot accept. I realized that I was seated in my seat.
1: Your patience is too much.
2: I realized that marked the end of that woman. She didn't know what she was talking. Because you are talking about a political party, to who? And when you look around and people who are wielding a lot of power, which political position is in the party structure are they actually? The political party which only surfaces during elections, and then after elections it vanishes. So in other words, the corruption you are talking about, when for us we thought, when we had the constitution in Promulgated in 1995, we thought we had actually now laid a foundation for a republic. And I want to tell you, John Adams, the second president of America, had this to say, that a republic is the government of laws, not of men. Not of men. A government of laws, not of men. The government should be governed by predictable, equal applied legal rules, rather than arbitrary whims, desires, or unreviewable power of individual leaders. So, in other words, when you are building a republic, the first thing should be laws. We must all be subjecting to the rule of law. But this business, then this actually goes back. What are we building? We are now seeing now individuals emerging more bigger than the institutions. For example, when you say under the doctrine of separation of powers, the legislature is supposed to check the executive and judiciary. Judiciary is supposed to interpret the law or in a way that the checks and balances, they check one another. But in a situation where the military men are the ones now appointing leaders of a legislature, which is a national assembly, which is supposed to check them, even summon them. Because you can see now, the way you see, the executive is the one now appointing. One, it has there is a way how some men now, some men seated somewhere, have usurped the powers of MPs, which were elected through representative democracy, and by extension, and usurped the powers of Ugandans and overthrown the constitution. Because the established procedure of how speakers should be elected, how the president should be elected, how a member of parliament should be elected, how councillors should be elected, how even how lecturers in Makerere should be appointed or selected, how policemen should be recruited, promoted, even the army. There is actually that established legal regime. But in a situation where someone now mentions Anderson or Dennis Twahika, and then the whole country believes that that one will be. But that is very dangerous. That is very dangerous. How can you bury laws and then support the rise of men, which is an archaic phenomena, and then you think we are safe, and then you call that fight, isn't that corruption itself? Because what is going on, the narrative that is claiming to be fighting corruption is more corrupt than corruption. Yes, all right. It's very dangerous.
1: All right, let's go back to Dennis. Let's go back to Dr. Deus. Dr. Deus, when you hear Dennis there explaining his position, it does not, stand very far from people who are saying that beyond this fight, there could be politics at play. What do you think is going on? Do you agree with him that there could be politics at play fight against corruption?
0: A game of power.
1: Mm.
0: And without doubt, power is at the center of politics. You have to structure, restructure, dissolve and resolve to keep power. So it's at the center. And he makes some good points where, for example, I have heard, I've come across literature when I'm reading about the. I am interested in public good, so I read governance, and the circumstances under which corruption could be good. There's no consensus that corruption is good, but circumstances where corruption has worked is in a situation, for example, whether there is total institutional breakdown. So you are trying to work to bring groups together. In a state of institutional breakdown, to keep a nation together, you must, use some corruption to appease one group, and in the process, that process usually results into power struggles, and so his point could be correct to that extent, that when
1: in this case power struggle between who and who,
0: those that over time are. Come as a result of appeasing, because you are appeasing groups to keep the nation together. Okay, and that's one point that you are appeasing groups. You are, because institutions no longer work to stabilize a nation, and so you appease groups in an attempt to keep the nation running. And so over time, those who are appeased, when you invite. I may not use bad language, but when you allow dogs to come where there's meat, they will come and they will start fighting naturally, and you may also engage in a struggle to chase them. So in my view, that's what literature seems to show, that corruption could be used to maintain a territory together, especially appeasing. And I think I have seen it happening this group is saying, I saw when this thing had started, I saw someone from like from a king, a kingship or something.
1: Okay, that is the king in Teso.
0: Forgive what? Such groups and they are very. You will hear church also saying something. It's very complicated. And so, if you have adopted that as a method of managing politics of a nation, it means you are appeasing. So you are attracting those who, you know, like you leave the dogs come, and then if you want them to, you have now the duty because they may overtake you. For example. Hyenas can overtake a lion. Do you know that? Mm. And vultures and they chase it from its the
1: kill.
0: Yeah, it's possible. Mm. So now you have a duty to chase them because some could assume prominence, and that's where maybe the power struggle issue could come in, and then of course what then happens is what we can see. This looks like, you know, like I told you, it was inevitable. This was too much. There was too much playing. There's no leader in any country that can sustain what I saw happening, what I saw coming, and leave you to dramatize society to this level, to make corruption look like a national policy. And even people start saying, oh, what will you do to me? Stealing money, and even call those who are responsible that they are not serious, they are not strategic. That people now have started seeing corruption as a way of life. It's not possible. So to me, the point at which we are. Is a point when now the one who invited these, I don't want to call them that bad, who invited these hyenas, chasing them off the carcass to take control is inevitable. It's inevitable because you see, it's too much. Anyone who thought this would be sustained is also not, is wrong. Something has to be done. Even if it was a way, you hide the beat, not so. When you are, and maybe even those days in the early 90s, there must have been corruption, but at least it was hiding. Even when your children know that you and your wife are married and that they want you to sleep in the same bedroom, you can't now start having sex in the sitting room. They know you are married, so you can't bring sin in the open. It's not okay. Now making corruption look is actually addresses an RM. It makes it look as if it's a party of corruption. Corruption is a way of life. I have heard arguments. I think Andrew Menda is the one who has that without corruption the party does not exist. Now such comments are very serious and they tally with the literature that maybe under certain circumstances where a nation institutions are all broken, the only tool you have available or left is corruption. So that you appease different groups and then you keep them together.
1: 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When we return, we'll continue looking at this particular issue, but also the politics in it. What does it mean politically when you have this kind of situation going on? And Dennis was trying to raise that issue. Why is it that we are seeing, lack of separation of power? It's another particular set of group trying to appoint the leadership in the other house, in parliament, you know, by way of making what they call endorsements. What does that mean for parliament, the 12th parliament? Does it mean we're still going to have a same parliament like the one that we've had previously? What some people call the rubber stamp. What they tell them to do is exactly what they do, which is contrary to why parliament exists. Let's go for a break now. When we return, we'll continue this discussion, but keep your comments coming via the WhatsApp line 0703-090-090.
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6: The management of Uganda Electricity Transmission Company, UETCL, informs the general public that it is risky and unsafe to conduct any activity under or within the Wayleaves corridor of any high voltage transmission line. These corridors measure 20 meters, 30 meters, 40 meters, and 60 meters for the 66 kV, 132 kV, 220 kV, and 400 kV respectively. Management has learned that these corridors are being encroached into by some members of the public to carry out their daily activities. These various activities include building both permanent and temporary structures, establishing car bonds, bricklaying, excavation, dumping, tipping, planting vegetation exceeding 6 feet in height, among others. Note that any person who violates the above will be prosecuted in accordance with the law. UETCL advises those intending to carry out any development activity within the vicinity of any high-voltage transmission line to seek guidance from the Wayleaves office located at Plot 10 Hannington Road or call our toll-free line 0800-277-002. UETCL, transmitting for transformation.
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1: Well, thank you so much for staying with us on Spectrum Live on Radio 1 FM 90. We are looking at the fight against corruption and we're asking, should this fight be widened beyond where it is right now, the focus being on Parliament? I'm speaking to Dr. Deus Kamunyu, he's a governance critic and lecturer at Makerere University, and Mr. Dennis Twahika is a lawyer and also a political analyst. And Dennis, very quickly we have the 12th Parliament coming in. They have already been sworn in. I'm speaking to them at Changkwans even before they took oath. President Yoweri Museveni warned them against corruption. Do you think the members of parliament that are going to start their work on the 25th, which is Monday next week, will actually take heed?
2: Thank you very much. But before I comment about that, my brother, Dr. Kamunyu, made a very interesting statement when he said that something must be done. You cannot actually take corruption as a way of life, because that's where it has reached now. Something must be done. I entirely agree with him, because it is too ugly. The situation is too ugly, and it has started.
1: It's too ugly beyond Parliament.
2: Among the voters,
1: should the fight be widened?
2: The corruption which is within the voters in the population is really too much compared to what is, because you see there is a problem generally where it is too much. It is too much, and when you are not corrupt, even the church cannot give you now a front seat. In a church, you may not get a front, because the people who are in charge of Leyte, Weya, the ones who have built mosques, Catholic churches, Protestant churches, the 90%, 80% of them are actually corrupt, and they are the ones who actually benefiting from these immense prayers from the clergy. So you can see it has even connected with heaven in a way. But we must dismantle it. But how can we? And two, how should cabinet fail to cap down the corruption? Why should parliament fail? Why should IGG fail? Why should Auditor General fail? Why should CID, religious institution, and then you want not to tell me that it is Dennis Twahika, it is Anderson, it is Dr. Kamunyu, who is going to manage? Manage how? That must be something else. May I have no problem with someone coming to fight this. But when you come and you destroy all institutions, for example, I saw members of parliament, you are now coming to your 12th parliament, in Mukono, they were paraded like school children. Everyone was fighting to get a microphone to be seen, to be now actually coming up to support you, both, which is, I think, both is a competent person. But the nature in which this man is being brought, the way how the parliament now, what we are actually all looking at, the way they were shivering, I saw members of parliament without confidence. I said, what? Is this the country? Now, in a situation where parliament has been dismantled and destroyed, or in the name of fighting corruption, what is there? Is there a situation more corrupt than that? Because, for example, NRM's 40 years of power, at least it came up with 1995 constitution, much as it has been amended and here and there. We have been having a situation of talking, but the structure, the constitutional structure, much as it may not have, but it has been defending us. It has been the grand norm. Much as it has been. So when you dismantle the constitutionalism, the rule of law, the republic character, and you replace it with the rise of many, we are actually going to find it hard to fight what we are actually clapping for, what we are cheering, than what is there. So me, my point here is this parliament which is coming is going to be the worst, the most toothless. And remember, those people who went to parliament, much of them bribed, knowing that they were going to make money. In fact, the majority of the MPs are not happy with what is taking place, or what is happening on Anita Mwongi. Because many of them sold their houses. Many of them actually got loans. They knew they were coming to milk the cow. In fact, even when you look at their faces, few of them are happy with what is taking place. But I'm not really saying that they should have done that to come to parliament to steal. But much of the majority of the people who came to parliament are not leaders. The majority of them are the dealers. They were coming also to erect dealers, which then now they actually convert everything into business. So that parliament, you see, people who came, the way they came, how they campaigned. And for example, you must have even witnessed the delegates conference of NRM in Kororo, where money was exchanging hands openly, to a point that even senior cadres of the movement, the Kadagas, they were crying. Even the Mukuras, they say, what is this? We have never seen this money. But I want to tell you, no one condemned that. And I don't know whether at that time the reports against the Among had not come out. I don't know.
1: So the question is, should the fight be widened beyond parliament?
2: No. Even if, who is going to widen it? You widen it with who? The only thing now we need to talk about transition. They want to divert the country from the debate of the transition. This country does not require succession. It requires a transition. We now need a comprehensive constitutional review. We review that constitution. We actually we trim the powers of the president, of the executive. We strengthen, we develop power. We actually go down. And we now have actually governments like what Kenya did in 2010. Then we push. We decentralize. We devolve. That we really know that some of these members of parliament who are supposed to be, they should be at a regional governments. There are few. And then we actually set up a bicameral. We now actually set up a senate, a higher legislator, and then we have the lower legislature. Those are the things we want at this, but not these crude methods of imposing succession. We want a transition. They are doing it purposely to divert the country from the debate to demand for a true transition arrangement with a comprehensive constitutional review commission. This one will take us far in the future. This one may achieve in the short term, but in the medium and long term, it is a disaster.
1: Dr. Kamunyu, do you agree with those sentiments that this is something that we should be focusing on now other than what we are looking? But also, if you can share with us very quickly your quick thoughts on what you think the 12th Parliament is learning from what is going on.
0: First of all, in some way, I agree with my colleague here that most of the people that could be vying for parliament or these leadership positions are those that are largely attracted to the spoils as a result of corruption, widespread corruption. Mugatugwabata kind of. I'm not saying all those leaders are like that, but largely that's what I'm seeing, the trend. At all levels, by the way, people struggling to take leadership positions because they know there are spoils there. They are going to be in charge of the budget. They are going to divert this and that. They are going to. They are not there for largely for service delivery. So I am seeing that. So my thinking on what they should learn from this, I don't think many Ugandans are capable of learning at the moment. I think we are in the mood of primitive accumulation. It would be too much to expect that. For me to expect that this parliament is going to turn around things or to behave differently, it would be so much. I don't want to have a heart attack, but I think in my view, they should be also attracted to and reflect on the scale of responsibility or the amount of responsibility that comes with being a member of parliament. Because if they wish to know, a parliament originally conceived by the English is a house of Orwells, you know, a group of Orwells. And Orwells traditionally are seen as wise, independent, they like solitude, they are double-edged. And so they should reflect upon that. I may not expect a lot, but they should reflect. They occupy a position of responsibility that Ugandans expect them to use to turn around their country, much as I don't expect much. So I don't think they are capable of learning from this, because last week I was asking a colleague, I don't know, why is everyone attracted to being used? Where there is money, you kick this one out, then you see another one entering with even more
7: zeal
0: and violence.
2: Mm. Maybe a simple interjection, doctor.
0: Yes.
2: You are a metaphor of ours.
0: Mm.
2: Yes, it could be a group of parliament, a group of as a definition, but parliament is beyond that. I felt. As someone who had contested to become a member of parliament,
0: an Orwell is wise. That's why they called it an house of Orwells. Mm. It's a wise animal. It is solitude. It's independent.
2: Yes.
0: It is critical.
2: Yes.
0: And that's why I think they borrowed that.
2: So parliament should be an assembly of the wise.
0: The wise. That's what it means.
2: Thank you.
0: That's what it means. And so as I don't expect much, but I would. Most of them are around my age and your age. They are our contemporaries and colleagues and friends. And they should reflect, because they have an insurmountable duty before them to guide the country. And by the way, to take you back a bit with corruption, there are circumstances where I've told you some scholars have felt corruption is good. For example, within the context of the global political economics, you know, the West and the globe surrounding us also has interest in this country. If our parliament helped the executive, for example, to put some money aside, for example, to deliberately fuel enterprises that are struggling with cheap loans, and put money aside to do that, which may not be within the mainstream budgeting, aware that we are under control. That to me would be, I would actually meet them somewhere and I say, you are good, you're doing well. If they in the global political economy and the dictates of it to be more bureaucratic, if parliamentarians helped the executive to break the hurdles of bureaucracy and help to push things to work, I would meet them on the corner and say, yeah, this may not be appropriate, but you are doing well. But in the circumstance, our kind of corruption is like hyenas fighting over the carcass. It push, and they have ability to subdue. On the issue of my brother that no one can do this. I have a tendency to disagree. Because if we say who can do this, then who will do it? Who will arrange the transition?
1: Well, many
0: who will do the constitution?
1: Mm.
0: Meaning you are acknowledging that even among all these very stubborn characters, there are still some people who can actually help to organize. And this is why I come and say that we shouldn't lose hope, because there are still people within all these, you know, communities, whether I've seen so many corrupt-minded people even in church settings. I've seen they are too much in they are too many in corruption in government, I beg your pardon. But there we still have people who can stand for, like you're saying, who? Me and you, for example, can we do it?
2: I know people can fight it.
1: All right.
2: I'm not saying that there is nobody who is going to do it.
0: I want to look at all these things positively in a way that I do not expect too much magic, but I also think we can press forward and push. And if it means a transition and organized in a manner that helps us all to coexist, well and good. But I don't want corruption to dramatize us to a point of a failed state, because there is a possibility that if corruption undermines, like I've told you, corruption is like salt in karo, in millet. Once it is, then it means we will always be disjointed, and the possibility of warlords emerging is also very high.
1: All right.
0: You cannot always think that things will be okay all the time.
1: All right, let's now go to the listener messages that are coming in, and I want to begin with Aboki Fred, who writes in and says, good evening, Spectrum. Yes, the net to catch the corrupt should be cast wider, but we must begin somewhere. Let's pray for momentum to be maintained. That's a comment there from Aboki, who is listening to us. And then we have a comment coming in from Stephen Rutaro, who says the Kanyamunyu man is naive. What is happening is theoretical. Eventually, after the dust has settled, they shall go back to rooting. Under the NRM, corruption is institutional. Remove it, NRM will fall with it. This AAA saga is diversionary. That's Stephen Rutaro is listening from Ruchiga. He adds that Ugandans know how it will end. I am not enthusiastic about what NRM and its architects are up to. Even the person talking about hatred for corruption is a product of corruption. Man, there is need for real revolution. He's talking about a revolution. Gracious writes in and says, Dr. Kamunyu, you are talking about we can fight, but you don't tell us the real action points. How exactly should we do that? That's Derek listening in from Mbale. Ben writes in and says, Kenneth, in reference to speech by Governor Bank of Uganda during the sovereignty bill, the lacking reserves should be recovered from all NRM politicians. That's a comment there coming in from Ben. Ham writes in and says, with this government, it's okay to be corrupt as long as you don't threaten their political power. But if you start sniffing at the big seat, you are kaput. That's Ham listening in from Entebbe. Another comment comes in here, Spectrum Radio 1. Joseph from Iganga, this corruption wave is in all government institutions due to bad leadership. It has eaten all government sectors. I agree with Dr. Kamunyu. Institutions have been built to fight corruption and never effective. Instead, have also devised means of settling issues leading to mushrooming corruption. This has exposed NRM as a corrupt party. We have another comment coming in from Innocent, from Moffat. Moffat says, good evening. Thanks for the topic and a discussion. However, the way we have reached with the so-called fight against corruption, we have systematically and genuinely degenerated to fights between clubs. In a serious country, matters concerning breaking of rules should be handled by the system, not an opportunistic individual or any officer bent to humiliate people. Innocent writes in and says, the fight should be widened beyond the borders. Who are the people investing stolen money out of Uganda? More comments. Dale writes in and said, the real fight against corruption begins and ends with the president. He chooses who to reprimand and when. So many suspects have been publicly exposed, but he protects them, not until they seem to threaten his authority and reputation that he acts. Even the IGG once said the corrupt had banned the president, but to avoid prosecution, and many are relatives, friends to the president. Seduge writes in and says, good evening, Spectrum. Corruption is a big evil, and we need to step up as Ugandans of goodwill I'm sure the incoming parliament is going to deliver this time around, inshallah. That's A.M. Seduge there with that particular comment. Fred writes in and says, good evening, Spectrum. My comments on the topic at hand, whereas the involvement of the CDF to fight corruption as a Ugandan must be appreciated, this must be done in tandem with the law. Otherwise, we see duplication of services with several auxiliary arms of government playing same roles like CID, IGG, State House and Corruption Unit being rendered impotent. Corruption isn't only exchange of money, but also doing contrary to what is legally required to benefit your interests. In this case, PLU's involvement of anointing political office bearers puts the CDF in a compromising situation. A wider scope of audit must extend beyond Parliament with stronger laws in place to support the already existing framework rather than diluting the one already in place without state interference. Fourthly, surprisingly, I'm also interested of the complainant in the Speaker's saga, claiming is the owner of that money if she has not been ruled against. In my opinion, let the laws and systems be allowed to function than stifling them with which accelerates and breeds more corruption. That's Kamongo Fred Keta, listening in from Chira municipality. David December Jue writes in from Wamala. Kajansi says, me, I give credit to General MK to dismantle these rackets of corruption, and I salute Honorable Aliong. I think Honorable Aliong, who was among those people raising the issues. Grace Commander writes in and says, good evening, Kenneth. And guess it's true, we have to change the power of the president in Uganda. They are using that power to change everything in the country. That's Grace Commander there with that particular comment. Somebody writes in and says, good evening, Bill, listening in from Chitezi. Many a time I feel so separated and tired, and discussion that government can succeed by substantial leap in fighting corruption. Yet, firstly, it's long been profoundly patronage government by nature, and it was vehemently described by a very known and respected journalist in the names of Mwenda, who said that as a government founded by thieves on corruption and can't thrive without it. Well, that's a comment there that comes in from that particular listener. Mawa Jacob writes in and says, good evening, Spectrum. The members of parliament elected are there for handouts by the NRM chairman, so let's not expect anything from them. Gentlemen, that's some of the feedback that we're getting in from the listeners. Very quickly, if we can respond and close this discussion. Dr. Kamonyo, your quick thoughts as we come to the end of this show.
0: Yes, there's a friend of mine who wrote saying that maybe I am not telling them what they should do. In fact, I should not tell you. And I have a reason, because we already know what to do. And I told you from the beginning that from a nation's point of view, to me, I don't view corruption as a moral question, but a question of leadership. And wherever a leader is, they know what to do. They are enabling laws, they are regulations. Do the best for your country wherever you are. If you're a social worker, organize community and organize it to be productive. And if you're a policeman, don't position yourself to be someone to bribe. Anyway, in my view, like I started, NRM, there's no under any circumstances that NRM can say otherwise on the issue of corruption. Its establishment under point number 7, NRM committed itself to eliminate corruption and fight graft to the hilt. And so it cannot at any one point say that this is something we should not deal with as something we primarily promised as a benefit to Uganda.
1: All so, right. Very quickly, Dennis.
0: In my view, NRM should continue. I appreciate the little they are doing at the moment. They should continue to push all fronts to make sure that Ugandans enjoy the privileges of citizenship.
1: Very quickly, just in 1 minute, Dennis.
2: Yes. When the Chama Chama Pinduzi had lost direction, and the government of Tanzania and the state had become stuck, they instituted a constitutional review commission and reviewed the state, changed the character of the state at that time, changed the government, and then reformed the party. Then they actually realized that there was a non-corrupt person, in this case, like Dr. Let me use your name, like Dr. Kamunyu, who was Magufuli, and then they actually appointed him and gave him all the powers to look for those. By the way, I want to tell you, within 5 years, Tanzania had fought corruption, and Chedama was history. And it was given a constitutional framework,
1: all right,
2: a constitutional backing. So whatever Magufuli was doing in Tanzania, he moved all the structures of the state, structures of government, and the structures of the party,
0: including the
1: so
0: arm.
1: That's what
2: including the arm. But here, you have not done, you have not actually reconstructed the structure, the state through a constitutional review, not the government, not even the party, not anything, and then you start talking about an individual. This is the worst. I think there is a man who called H1. This is the H1 campaign, and I don't think we can benefit from it. Let us have a constitutional review commission, and then actually change the character of the state of government and the party, and right, without corruption.
1: All right, with that, we come to the end of Spectrum. Thank you very much, gentlemen, for sparing time to be here, and you to listener for tuning in and contributing to this discussion. Up next, we have the news in English with Miss Josephine Dagano. Thereafter, the Soul Train with BB Junior.
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2: The management of Uganda Electricity Transmission Company, UETCL, informs the general public that it is risky and unsafe to conduct any activity under or within the Wayleaves corridor of any high voltage transmission line. These corridors measure 20 meters, 30 meters, 40 meters, and 60 meters for the 66 kV, 132 kV, 220 kV, and 400 kV respectively. Management has learned that these corridors are being encroached into by some members of the public to carry out their daily activities. These various activities include building both permanent and temporary structures, establishing car bonds, bricklaying, excavation, dumping, tipping, planting vegetation exceeding 6 feet in height, among others. Note that any person who violates the above will be prosecuted in accordance with the law. UETCL advises those intending to carry out any development activity within the vicinity of any high-voltage transmission line to seek guidance from the Wayleaves office located at Plot 10, Hannington Road, or call our toll-free line 0800-277-002. UETCL, transmitting for transformation.
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4: The news on Radio 1, I'm Josephina Ndegano. Four more people have been charged before Buganda Road Court in relation to the theft that occurred at Bank of Uganda this month. They join eight other people, including police officers deployed at Bank of Uganda, bringing the total to 12 suspects who stole Bank of Uganda property valued at over 30 million shillings. The suspects include a 19-year-old boy, Michael Boaz Kule, a casual worker, Kawi Ramadan, a bus conductor. They have been jointly charged with Isaac Rubanga Kene, a mobile phone accessory seller, and Jerome Jude Odo, a bus computer technician. They have appeared before Chief Magistrate Buganda Road Court Rita Kitasa and denied the charges. They were remanded to Luzira Prison until 29th May 2026 as investigations into the case of all the 12 suspects continues. The World Health Organization says there have now been 600 suspected cases of Ebola and 139 suspected deaths, with numbers expected to rise further given the time taken to detect the virus. 51 cases have now been confirmed in the Democratic Republic of Congo, where the first case was reported. Speaking to journalists in Geneva, the World Health Organization chief, Dr. Tedros Adhanom, said the outbreak of the Bundibugyo Ebola was likely to have started a couple of months ago. He said that after a meeting on Tuesday, the Health Organization's Emergency Committee agreed the situation was not a pandemic emergency. Meanwhile, the Commissioner General of Prisons, Dr. Johnson Byabashaija, has issued standard operating procedures to commanders in all government prisons after the confirmed case of Ebola outbreak in the country, including restrictions on visitations. The commanders have been ordered to meet with the district task force regularly on the preparedness and response to the Ebola outbreak. Frank Bainemayanja is the spokesperson, prison services, and confirms their development.
5: Visitation prison facilities shall be scaled down, and any suspected cases of Ebola must be immediately reported to the prison's headquarters task force for prompt response, isolation procedures, and coordination with the Ministry of Health. All these measures are aimed at safeguarding the lives and health of staff, inmates, and the general public, while ensuring continued security and humane custody standards.
4: Health workers have been urged to uphold professionalism and integrity in their line of duty to improve service delivery in the country's health sector. The call has been made by Tony Oyo, the Director of Quality Assurance, also principal at St. Francis Schools of Health Sciences, Namatawa Mukono, ahead of the 13th graduation ceremony tomorrow, where 566 will be awarded diplomas and certificates in various health-related disciplines. Oyo emphasizes that professionalism remains a key pillar in building public trust and ensuring quality healthcare services. He has appealed to the parents, guardians and guests planning to attend the graduation ceremony to remain vigilant and strictly follow public health guidelines in light of the ongoing Ebola outbreak in the country.
6: We wanted them to have proper skills so that they can handle the patients. But however, we also train our graduates to exercise professionalism. We emphasize our graduates from desisting from one, extorting money from patients. It is not allowed professionally. We also train them to give the care. They should not ignore the patient. The patient should be given first priority so that they are given care, so that they heal and they leave the hospital when they are happy. We also train them to desist from unauthorized taking of materials from the facilities that they serve. We understand that in some professionals are involved in theft of drugs.
4: Meanwhile, Immaculate Ashere, the Institute's academic registrar, notes that the institution prides in training a whole person to increase competitiveness in the world of employment.
7: We are very lucky to have produced 566 graduates. The 397 are female and about 169 are male. That makes it 30% to 70%. But also, we have our best students that have emerged from this graduation ceremony, where we have had a student by the name of Angie Lydia from the School of Management scoring, topping it up to 4.70 CGPA. We have had a chance to have Nakabuo patients from the School of Nursing.
4: Compassion International Uganda resolves to phase out non-performing projects across their operation areas to expand to more vulnerable districts with challenges in education, poverty and health. Compassion International Uganda, an organization that works with over 489 evangelical churches, supports children with education needs and also communities for improved livelihoods. The National Director of Compassion, Emmanuel Ahimbisiwe, explains that a number of districts, especially in rural areas, are still struggling with high rates of children who cannot access education, high infant mortality rates, and poverty. According to Ahimbisiwe, districts with challenges in education, poverty, and health, Compassion International Ugandan organization that works with over 489 evangelical churches supports children with education needs and also communities for improved livelihoods. The National Director of Compassion, Emmanuel Ahimbisiwe, explains that a number of districts, especially in rural areas, are still struggling with high rates of children who cannot access education, high infant mortality rates, and poverty. According to Ahimbisiwe, currently over 250 children are supported under the

0: Compassion International Uganda.
1: Been in different places, but we had never gone to work with Kalangala churches. Now we are moving into Kalangala because Kalangala is another place that is in special circumstances. In Kalangala, the statistics are still very bad. For example, when we look at infant mortality rates, while they are between 27 and 38 in the rest of the country, in Kalangala it is more than four times as much. Every 124 children in every 1,000 and life births, they lose their lives before their first year anniversary. And when you also look at household incomes, income poverty is still very high in Kalangala.
0: Next is All Train with Debbie Junior.
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Radio 1 FM 90 is 14 minutes after 8, and welcome to the Soul Train on Radio 1. BB Junior is with you, and we'll be together rolling with the Soul Train all the way till 9, enjoying, of course, only the finest soul music. So sit back, relax, let's enjoy great soul music on this Wednesday evening. Music will be from SOS Band, the group In Deep. We have George Benson and Alicia. Here is Barbara Mason with Another Man Is Beating My Time.

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0: Hello.
1: I'm fine, thanks.
0: We are here gearing up for the big days.
1: Do you have any special plans?
0: I'm planning to put some funds together to help the needy.
1: It would be good to consider the source and quality of the food you give out.
0: We are considering maize flour and wheat flour for the porridge and chapati.
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0: We are here gearing up for the big days.
1: Do you have any special plans?
0: I'm planning to put some funds together to help the needy.
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3: BBC News with Moira Alderson. The US Justice Department has unveiled criminal charges against the former Cuban president Raul Castro. The veteran communist leader is accused of conspiracy and murder over the shooting down of 2 planes flown by Cuban exiles 30 years ago. It comes amid a US campaign aimed at forcing political change in Cuba. Will Grant is in Havana.
4: The 2 US civilian planes manned by a group called Brothers to the Rescue were, they say, dropping humanitarian aid to stranded US migrants in the sort of high seas in the Florida Straits. The other thing they were doing, though, was dropping propaganda leaflets over Havana to sort of encourage uprising against the Cuban government. They were repeatedly warned, the Cuban government said, about violating Cuban airspace and were eventually shot down by Cuban MiGs. Now we're seeing it used in this pressure campaign against the Cuban government, of which Raul Castro is still a very important voice behind the scenes.
3: A video posted by Israel's far-right national security minister, in which he taunts detained international activists from a Gaza aid flotilla, has sparked a global outcry. The video shows Itamar Ben-Gvir waving a large Israeli flag and shouting at dozens of bound activists in a detention centre.
5: They came with much pride as big heroes. Look, see how they look now. Look, look at how they look now. Not heroes and not anything. Terror supporters. I tell Prime Minister Netanyahu, give them to me for much more time. Give them to us for the terrorist prisons. This is how it should look.
3: Canada, the Netherlands and France have summoned their Israeli ambassadors. Iran's Revolutionary Guards Navy says it's allowed 26 vessels to transit the Strait of Hormuz in the past 24 hours. It said oil tankers and other commercial vessels made the passage with security provided by the Navy. Hundreds of ships have been stranded by Iran's blockade of the vital waterway since late February. The World Health Organization says it's exploring vaccine and treatment options to help contain the Ebola outbreak in the Democratic Republic of Congo. There's currently no approved vaccine for this Bundibugyo virus. The WHO's emergency committee said they were examining the use of the Ervebo vaccine, which targets a more common type of Ebola. Vassi Morthy from the WHO says another vaccine is also being considered.
6: That is a collaboration between Oxford and the Serum Institute of India. They are manufacturing that as we speak, but there is no animal data to support that. And so it is possible that doses of that could be available for clinical trial in 2 to 3 months, but there is a lot of uncertainty about that. And it will depend on the animal data as to whether that is considered a promising candidate.
3: You're listening to World News from the BBC. 2 police officers who helped defend the US Capitol building during the January the 6th riot have launched a lawsuit to prevent those involved receiving payouts from a new fund unveiled by the Trump administration. The Justice Department this week announced almost $1.8 billion to compensate those deemed to have been victims of politically motivated prosecutions. The lawsuit says it's an illegal slush fund to finance insurrectionists. A Kenyan court says young people should not face prosecution for consensual sex under the age of 18. The court says minors deserve protection and guidance, not punishment, in cases that do not involve coercion or exploitation. The ruling directs police to distinguish between the two. Bangladesh has rolled out a mass vaccination campaign to combat its deadliest measles outbreak in decades. The disease has killed nearly 500 children in 2 months. UNICEF said more than 18 million children had been vaccinated. Our global affairs reporter is Anbarasan Etharajan.
7: The UN agency said it had warned the previous interim government of the risks of not vaccinating children, but there was a delay in procuring the jabs. Bangladesh was going through a turbulent political transition after the ouster of its longtime leader, Sheikh Hasina. A new Bangladeshi government was elected in February, weeks before the outbreak began. A health ministry official said there were signs of improvement in the worst affected areas following this intense vaccination drive. Bangladesh has been battling its worst measles outbreak since March, with more than 50,000 confirmed and suspected cases.
3: More than 3,000 people have been arrested in a global crackdown on scamming centres, with police seizing hundreds of millions of dollars. Operation Frontier Plus 3 has been conducted since March in 14 countries and territories, including Macau, Brunei and Canada. The charges include online shopping scams and telephone deception. BBC News.
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8: Radio 1, 5 minutes after 9, here are some announcements. Muhammad Luwama of Makere Chikoni informs Dennis Ojok, who has been renting his house in Makere Chikoni, to go and open the house that he left closed for 5 months. You have been given 1 week. Failure to do so, matters will be taken to higher authorities, announced landlord. Here is another announcement. UEDCL informs its esteemed customers in the Greater Kampala Metropolitan Area that their supplier, the Uganda Electricity Transmission Company, UETCL, has scheduled power shutdowns till the 2nd of June 2026. The shutdown will enable UETCL safely carry out official network improvement works along the Lugogo-Kampala North Transmission Line. These works are part of the ongoing Kampala Metropolitan Transmission System Improvement Project that is expected to significantly improve power supply and reliability in these areas. Power will be shut off from 7 a.m. to 6 p.m. And the affected areas are listed here below. From May the 24th to the 2nd of June, the areas to be affected include Lugogo Mall, China Uganda Hospital, Lugogo Balikudembe Road, Bukoto Crescent, parts of Naguru, Lugogo, and Naguru Bypass. From May the 24th, 26th, 28th, 30th, and 1st of June, the areas to be affected will include Crown Beverages, Chireka, Mbalwa, Kamuli, parts of Chambogo, parts of Ntabete, parts of Chirinya, areas of Bukasa, Buto, Kakajo, Kasokoso, Chiganda, Chirinya, Chinawataka Road, Chikonko, Chito, Namataba, Masozi, parts of Chireku, Kamuli Road, Namgongo Road, Ndagire Road, Lubao, and parts of Nalia. From the 25th to the 25th, the 27th, the 29th, the 31st, and the 2nd of June, the areas to be affected will include Lower Chambogo Estate, Nabisunsa, Nambole, Kazinga, Boyogere Trading Center, Kakajo, parts of Chambogo, Chinawataka, Wellspring, Nantabulirwa, Buwanyi, parts of Jinja Road, and parts of Namanve Industrial Park. UEDCL appeals to the affected customers to plan accordingly. And if power supply is not restored, Nambole, Kazinga, Boyogere Trading Center, Kakajo, parts of Chambogo, Chinawataka, Wellspring, Nantabulirwa, Buwanyi, parts of Jinja Road, and parts of Namanve Industrial Park. UEDCL appeals to the affected customers to plan accordingly. And if power supply is not restored between the scheduled time announced, that's from 7 a.m. to 6 p.m.

0: 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All inconveniences caused are highly regretted. End of announcements.
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BB Junior is with you all the way till midnight. Enjoying great songs and great memories is what we shall be doing. And I'll take in your greetings to send them to our WhatsApp number here in the studio, 0703-090-090. Or you can send them to our Facebook page, which is Radio 1 FM 90. 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
1: Let's take a look at the weather for this Wednesday evening. It's going to be a partly cloudy night tonight. Temperatures are 21 degrees centigrade. They will drop to 19 degrees centigrade later on tonight when we get to Thursday. We'll have moderately sunny conditions during the course of the day with temperatures maxing at 27 degrees centigrade. And minimums will be Lugazi, Mukono, Mitian, and the Wakiso areas. That is the weather on FM 90 Radio 1 on this Wednesday evening.
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0: 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It's only 4 minutes to 10 o'clock here with BP Junior on the Rhythm of the Night. Still enjoying great songs and great memories. In the next hour, I will be playing you more song, more music, and I'll get to play you music from Mariah Carey, Barbara Streisand, Spice Girls. And if you love R&B, I have Boys to Men, All for One, and Shanice. Well, on the 29th of this month at Governor's Gonna Be Friday Night Live, featuring the legendary Afrigo band, who will be performing the best of Endongo Semadongo. It's going to be an evening of great entertainment. Be sure to be there for only 50,000 shillings. While they perform the best of live performance in Governor Main, in Governor 40 Plus, Governor DJs will have their hands on the wheels of steel. Yes. I'll be playing you those memories you love so very much, including your African classics, and the DJs will do their thing and get you dancing till the wee hours of the morning. Friday Night Live at Governor will be live on Radio 1 FM 90. 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

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We're in our second hour, still enjoying great songs and great memories. Still to come, we have music from Shanice, All For One, and some Bob Marley.

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You're with BB Junior on the Rhythm of the Night. Still enjoying great songs and great memories. And still to come, we have Tevin Campbell. We have Peebo Bryson. And on the 29th, that will be next Friday, Governor presents Friday Night Live featuring the legendary Afrigo Band. They'll be performing the best of Ndongo Semadongo. And it's going to be live for just 50,000 shillings. You get to enjoy an evening of great live entertainment. They'll be performing in Governor Main and in Governor 40 Plus. Governor DJs will be on the mixing decks, taking you down memory lane. Yes, and those guys are good at what they do. Friday night live at Governor. Next Friday, the 29th, will be live on Radio 1 FM 90. 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Governor Uganda and Governor Uganda 40 Plus, whatever your mood, we got the color.

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0: 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We have the BBC News at midnight, and the next hour, more great songs and great memories. 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
1: BBC News with Moira Alderson. The US Justice Department has unveiled criminal charges against the former Cuban president Raul Castro. The accusations against the 94-year-old communist leader include conspiracy and four counts of murder. They stem from an incident 30 years ago in which Cuban Air Force jets shot down two planes flown by Miami-based Cuban exiles. Todd Blanche is the acting US Attorney General.
2: For the first time in nearly 70 years, senior leadership of the Cuban regime has been charged in this country, in the United States of America, for acts of violence resulting in the deaths of American citizens. Nations and their leaders cannot be permitted to target Americans, kill them, and not face accountability.
1: Cuba argues the planes were shot down in an act of legitimate self-defense. From Washington, here's Bernd de Boosman.
3: The long-expected charges against the nearly 95-year-old Raul Castro form part of a wider pressure campaign by the Trump administration, which has threatened sanctions on countries supplying Cuba with fuel as it grapples with the most significant fuel and power outages in decades. The White House vowed that the U.S. would not tolerate a rogue state near American shores, but President Trump later told reporters he did not think escalation would be necessary. Cuba's president has described the charges as politically motivated and intended to justify U.S. military aggression.
1: There's been international condemnation of Israel's far-right national security minister, Itamar Ben-Gvir, after he released a video in which he taunts detained activists from a Gaza aid flotilla. The BBC's Amir Nader in Jerusalem describes what the video shows.
4: Well, it's just a video of 38 seconds, but 38 quite shocking seconds. You see row upon row of activists who were seized from this flotilla, bound, zip-tied, in a prostrate position, their heads down so they can't see, a number of them with their T-shirts over their head. Through them, you see Minister Ben-Gvir walking through, beaming, taunting them, waving a flag. In one moment, he says, "Welcome to Israel. We are the musters here."
1: Canada, the Netherlands and France all summoned their respective Israeli ambassadors. The US ambassador to Israel said Mr. Ben-Gvir had betrayed the dignity of his nation. Even the Israeli prime minister condemned the minister's conduct. The body created by Iran to oversee the Strait of Hormuz has announced the creation of a controlled maritime zone to regulate traffic. Transit of the waterway will require coordination with and authorization from the authority in contravention of the law of the sea. The announcement comes as more ships have been allowed by Iran to pass through the waterway, 26 in the past day. World News from the BBC. The World Health Organization says emergency supplies have reached a hospital in Bunia in eastern Congo, where authorities are battling an Ebola outbreak. The shipment includes sample transport kits, infection control packs, and protective gear for health workers. More than 130 people have died in the outbreak. Britain's Ministry of Defence has revealed that a Royal Air Force plane was repeatedly intercepted by two Russian jets over the Black Sea. It said that last month an unarmed surveillance aircraft was targeted by the two fighter jets as it carried out a routine mission. Here's our security correspondent, Frank Gardner.
5: Dangerous and unacceptable is how the MOD has described what happened over the Black Sea last month. Revealing the details today, it said two Russian fighter jets, an Su-35 and Su-27, repeatedly intercepted an unarmed RAF surveillance aircraft as it carried out a routine mission, monitoring NATO's eastern flank. One of the Russian aircraft flew so close it triggered emergency systems on board, including disabling the autopilot. The other aircraft made six passes in front of the British plane, coming as close as 6 metres from its nose cone. Britain has issued a formal protest to the Russian embassy.
1: Two police officers who helped defend the US Capitol building during the January the 6th riot have launched a lawsuit to prevent those involved receiving payouts from a new fund unveiled by the Trump administration. The Justice Department this week announced almost $1.8 billion to recompense those deemed to have been victims of politically motivated persecutions. But the lawsuit says it's an illegal slush fund. Football and the English club Aston Villa have won the Europa League, beating Freiburg of Germany 3-0. It's their first European success in more than 40 years. The victory maintains the Villa manager Unai Emery's dominance of the competition. He's won four times before as manager of Spanish club Seville and Villarreal. That's the latest. BBC News.
0: That was the news on Radio 1.